0: This is information from around the world on KILJ.
1: Vice President J.D. Vance is on his way to Switzerland for talks between the United States and Iran. Vance departed this afternoon, a day after the talks were supposed to start in Geneva. They were postponed due to what the White House said were logistical issues. Prior to his departure, Vance spoke with Fox News.
2: We actually got 16 million barrels of oil out of the Straits of Hormuz yesterday. That is a record going back to even before the conflict started.
1: Vance confirmed that negotiations are already getting underway with the arrival of Jared Kushner and Steve Witkoff today. The vice president's remarks come as Iran has announced it's closing the Strait of Hormuz due to continued Israeli attacks in Lebanon. Another round of severe weather is taking aim at the central U.S. Forecasters say there's a good chance of severe thunderstorms today from Missouri to Wyoming, with the most intense weather in parts of Kansas and Nebraska. The storms are capable of producing large hail, damaging winds, and possible tornadoes. On Sunday, the storms will move eastward through Missouri and into Kentucky and southern Illinois. There will also be a chance of severe storms Monday, moving into the mid-Atlantic states. President Trump is endorsing both Republican candidates for South Carolina governor. We get more from Lisa Carton.
3: On social media Friday, Trump endorsed both South Carolina Lieutenant Governor Pamela Yvette and the state's Attorney General Alan Wilson. The two candidates are heading to a runoff next week, with Trump saying, with either one, you can't go wrong. I'm Lisa Carton.
1: The Trump administration has established a new panel to try and resolve unidentified anomalous phenomena sightings. Harvard astrophysicist Avi Loeb will be among the new board's advisors. The Office of the Director of National Intelligence said the new UAP governance board met for the first time last week to support the president's directive on UAP transparency. The agency said the new council will also assist in the timely coordination and declassification of UAP-related information. I'm Rob Martier. Los Angeles Mayor Karen Bass is calling for reform at the Los Angeles Police Department after a video was released Friday of a pet being shot by an officer last week. Here's Jason Nathanson in L.A.
4: Mayor Karen Bass called the video disturbing and tragic.
5: Hello. Hi. Oh, can you put your dog in?
4: An LAPD officer immediately draws his gun on a 100-pound poodle mix barking at the cops who were responding to reports of a screaming woman. The dog Jameson gets put away but comes back, leaves the apartment, and walks towards the officer again barking.
5: Put him in.
4: The officer then fires four shots. I'm Jason Nathanson.
1: Poison Center records show American teens are abusing over-the-counter medications at an alarming rate. A recent health advisory from America's Poison Centers cited a concerning rise in cases of allergy and sleep medication abuse in teens ages 13 to 19. It noted a 5% jump in exposure to any substance among teens in this age group from 2024 to 2025. Cases involving sleep and allergy medications rose by 32%. What was supposed to be a fun day at a Long Island amusement park turned into a harrowing ordeal for some families on Friday. Larry Kofsky has details from New York.
6: What's been billed as Long Island's newest roller coaster, Adventureland's Wave Twister, got stuck Friday night, leaving 16 riders, including a 5-year-old, dangling in the air. This 12-year-old girl kept her cool throughout the ordeal.
7: I knew the situation. I calmed down a couple kids. I was telling them it was okay.
6: Took firefighters on ladders several hours to bring the riders down one by one. No one was hurt. The ride is now shut down while the park investigates. I'm Larry Kofsky.
1: The U.S. men's soccer team has clinched a top spot at the FIFA World Cup. On Friday, the U.S. beat Australia 2-0 and clinched first place in Group D after Turkey lost to Paraguay on Friday night. The next game for Team USA will be Thursday against Turkey. I'm Rob Martier.
8: Here's your KILJ forecast for Southeast Iowa. A flood watch begins at 7 a.m. tomorrow. Slight chance of thunderstorms tonight. Otherwise, cloudy skies expected. Lows dip down to about 60. Winds out of the northeast, 5 to 10 miles per hour. Cloudy skies expected again tomorrow. Storms likely. Daytime highs approaching 68. Chance of rain showers tomorrow night. Lows dip down to about 55. Cloudy skies expected. I'm meteorologist Paul Trombley. Currently 77.
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Here's your KILJ forecast for Southeast Iowa. A flood watch begins at 7 a.m. tomorrow and continues until 7 p.m. tomorrow night. Slight chance of thunderstorms tonight, otherwise overcast skies. Lows level off around 60. Northeast winds 5 to 10 miles per hour. Overcast again tomorrow. Thunderstorms likely. Highs around 68. Chance for showers tomorrow night. Lows around 55. Overcast. I'm meteorologist Paul Trombley. Right now, 77.

Well, the last thing I remember, Doc, I started to swerve. And then I saw the Jag slide into the curve. I know I'll never forget that horrible sight. I guess I found out for myself that everyone was right.

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3: A flood watch begins at 7 a.m. tomorrow and remains in effect until 7 p.m. tomorrow night. Cloudy tonight with a slight chance for storms. Lows around 60. Northeast winds 5 to 10 miles per hour. I'm meteorologist Paul Frombly. Right now, 77.
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1: President Trump is threatening to impose tolls on the Strait of Hormuz if an Iran deal doesn't happen in 60 days. The president raised the possibility in a social media post today after Iran announced it is closing the vital waterway due to ceasefire violations by the U.S. and Israel. The president said there will be no tolls during or after the ceasefire period unless imposed by the United States. Meanwhile, Vice President J.D. Vance departed this afternoon for Switzerland for talks between the U.S. and Iran. The talks are already underway with the arrival of Jared Kushner and Steve Witkoff today. The president is spending the weekend at Camp David monitoring negotiations. The TSA is warning travelers to expect crowded airports this holiday weekend. They say people traveling for Juneteenth should prepare for long security lines. More than 800 flights were canceled across the country on Friday, and most of them were either in Dallas-Fort Worth or Charlotte. Most of those involve American Airlines. Two Manhattan men are facing federal charges after investigators say they imported date rape drugs for distribution across the five boroughs. Lisa Salvati has more.
2: The drug GBL is also known as a lethal date rape drug and goes by the street names Blue Nitro and Revivorant. Those who take it become relaxed and euphoric. The New York Post reports 34-year-old Rodrigo Castro and 48-year-old Mark Dygden are accused of bringing in 7 tons of GBL starting in August of 2023. They've been charged with conspiring to distribute a controlled substance. U.S. Attorney Jay Clayton called GBL liquid poison and said one dose could be deadly. Both men have pleaded not guilty.
1: A new national poll says Americans feel that the country has achieved the ideals of the founding fathers. The NBC News poll of 3,000 adults nationally found that 80% think the U.S. doesn't emphasize civic education or the teaching of government and democracy. I'm Rob Martier. President Trump feels the Washington, D.C. reflecting pool is being vandalized. Lisa Taylor reports.
3: Trump made the claim on social media last night, writing, "We've had some real problems with vandalism at the beautiful reflecting pool." He did not provide evidence to support the claim. The post came after news reports this week began showing images of blue paint peeling from the bottom of the pool. The new coat of paint was part of a renovation project recently ordered by President Trump. Chemicals were also added to the pool this week to destroy the algae that was turning the water green. I'm Lisa Taylor.
1: Father's Day is Sunday, and Americans are expected to spend big. The National Retail Federation's annual survey projects Father's Day spending to hit a record $28 billion this year. The survey said over half those celebrating dads this year plan to treat them to a special outing. 60% plan on getting Father's Day cards, while 58% say they're buying dad some new clothes. The average person is expected to spend $227. What's being called the world's first museum dedicated to AI-generated art opened today in downtown Los Angeles. More from Jason Nathanson.
4: It's called Dataland, and creators say it's a living museum where the art changes in response to the visitors. The first interactive exhibit is called Machine Dreams Rainforest, which we're told is inspired by, quote, live data signals from 16 unique rainforest locations. As visitors walk around, the art reacts, and the museum is meant to feel responsive, adaptive, and alive. Tickets start at $50. Some critics say AI has no place in art and have questioned the kind of power resources needed to keep something like Dataland running.
1: Toy Story 5 is shaping up to be this year's movie blockbuster. Deadline says the latest entry in the Disney-Pixar franchise is not only on track to have the biggest debut weekend of 2026, but potentially the largest over the last 2 years. The report says Toy Story 5 is expected to make over $170 million at nearly 4,500 theaters across North America. I'm Rob Martin.
5: A flood watch begins at 7 a.m. tomorrow and continues until 7 p.m. tomorrow night. Lows around 60 tonight under cloudy skies with a slight chance for storms, northeast winds, 5 to 10 miles per hour. I'm meteorologist Paul Frombly. Right now, 77.

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4: The sun is out.

Here's your KILJ forecast for Southeast Iowa. A flood watch begins at 7 a.m. tomorrow. Slight chance of thunderstorms tonight. Otherwise, cloudy skies expected. Lows dip down to about 60. Winds out of the northeast, 5 to 10 miles per hour. Cloudy skies expected again tomorrow. Storms likely. Daytime highs approaching 68. Chance of rain showers tomorrow night. Lows dip down to about 55. Cloudy skies expected. I'm meteorologist Paul Trombley. Currently 77.

British Museum had lost its charm. How long, I wondered,

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2: Here's your KILJ forecast for Southeast Iowa. A flood watch begins at 7 a.m. tomorrow and continues until 7 p.m. tomorrow night. Slight chance of thunderstorms tonight, otherwise overcast skies. Lows level off around 60. Northeast winds 5 to 10 miles per hour. Overcast again tomorrow. Thunderstorms likely. Highs around 68. Chance for showers tomorrow night. Lows around 55. Overcast. I'm meteorologist Paul Trombley. Right now, 77.
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1: Vice President J.D. Vance is on his way to Switzerland for talks between the United States and Iran. Vance departed this afternoon, a day after the talks were supposed to start in Geneva. Vance confirmed that negotiations are underway with the arrival of Jared Kushner and Steve Witkoff today. Prior to his departure, Vance spoke with Fox News on what he's anticipating.
2: They want to do a delicate dance. The Qataris and the Pakistanis want to make sure that we do this in the right way. So I'm trying to be respectful. Given my position of the last year and a half, I have to care about diplomatic protocols.
1: The vice president's remarks come as Iran has announced it's closing the Strait of Hormuz due to continued Israeli attacks in Lebanon. The 2026 FIFA World Cup continues today. The action started with a 5-1 victory for the Netherlands over Sweden in Houston. Then Germany defeated Ivory Coast 2-1 in Toronto. On Friday, the United States beat Australia 2-0, advancing to the knockout rounds. After the win over Australia, Team USA star Flo Balogun said they were hoping for this kind of success, but not expecting it.
3: You know, if someone said before the tournament, you know, two games and you'd be through to the knockouts, I think we all would have took it. So we're delighted.
1: The U.S. also clinched first place in Group D after Turkey lost to Paraguay later that night. The next game for Team USA will be Thursday against Turkey. At least 13 people were injured in a drive-by shooting on Chicago's South Side late Friday night. Chicago police say two gunmen pulled up alongside a group of people and opened fire before fleeing in a red SUV. The victims are between the ages of 17 and 47. M&M makers Mars will start releasing artificial dye-free candies in August. The move comes after pressure from Health and Human Services Secretary Robert F. Kennedy Jr. Kennedy's HHS added Mars to a list of 27 corporations that have pledged to remove artificial dyes from certain products in his office's effort to eliminate petroleum-based food dyes from the U.S. food supply. I'm Rob Martier. President Trump feels the Washington, D.C. reflecting pool is being vandalized. Lisa Taylor reports.
4: Trump made the claim on social media last night, writing, "We've had some real problems with vandalism at the beautiful reflecting pool." He did not provide evidence to support the claim. The post came after news reports this week began showing images of blue paint peeling from the bottom of the pool. The new coat of paint was part of a renovation project recently ordered by President Trump. Chemicals were also added to the pool this week to destroy the algae that was turning the water green. I'm Lisa Taylor.
1: Father's Day is Sunday, and Americans are expected to spend big. The National Retail Federation's annual survey projects Father's Day spending to hit a record $28 billion this year. The survey said over half those celebrating dads this year plan to treat them to a special outing. 60% plan on getting Father's Day cards, while 58% say they're buying dad some new clothes. The average person is expected to spend $227. What's being called the world's first museum dedicated to AI-generated art opened today in downtown Los Angeles. More from Jason Nathanson.
5: It's called Dataland, and creators say it's a living museum where the art changes in response to the visitors. The first interactive exhibit is called Machine Dreams Rainforest, which we're told is inspired by, quote, live data signals from 16 unique rainforest locations. As visitors walk around, the art reacts, and the museum is meant to feel responsive, adaptive, and alive. Tickets start at $50. Some critics say AI has no place in art and have questioned the kind of power resources needed to keep something like Dataland running.
1: Toy Story 5 is shaping up to be this year's movie blockbuster. Deadline says the latest entry in the Disney-Pixar franchise is not only on track to have the biggest debut weekend of 2026, but potentially the largest over the last 2 years. The report says Toy Story 5 is expected to make over $170 million at nearly 4,500 theaters across North America. I'm Rob Martin.
6: A flood watch begins at 7 a.m. tomorrow and remains in effect until 7 p.m. tomorrow night. Cloudy tonight with a slight chance for storms. Lows around 60. Northeast winds 5 to 10 miles per hour. I'm meteorologist Paul Frombly. Right now, 77.

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A flood watch begins at 7 a.m. tomorrow and continues until 7 p.m. tomorrow night. Lows around 60 tonight under cloudy skies with a slight chance for storms. Northeast winds 5 to 10 miles per hour. I'm meteorologist Paul Frombly. Right now, 77.

Got 8 cylinders and uses them all. 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With a 4-barrel carb and a dual exhaust, with 411 gears, you can really get lost. Got safety tubes, but I ain't scared. The brakes are good. Tires.

and instill. All of a sudden, in a wink of an eye, a Cadillac sedan passed us by and said, "Boys, that's a mark for me." By then, the taillight was all you could see. Now the fellas had ribbed me for being behind, so I thought I'd make the Lincoln unwind. Took my foot off the gas, and man alive, I shoved it on down into overdrive. Wound it up to 110, my speedometer said that I hit top end. My foot was glued like lead to the floor, that's all there is, and there ain't no more. Now the boys all thought I lost my sense, and telephone poles looked like a picket fence. They said, "Slow down, I see spots, the lines on the road just look like dots." Took a corner, sideswiped the truck, crossed my fingers just for luck. My fenders was clicking the guardrail post, the guy beside me was white as a ghost.

Being on that Cadillac. Knew I could catch him, I thought I could pass. Don't you know by then we'd be low on gas. They had flames coming from out of the side. Feel the tension, man, what a ride. I said, look out, boys, I got a license to fly. And that caddy pulled over and let us by. Now all of a sudden she started knocking him down in the gym. She started to rock, and I looked in the mirror. Red light was blinking, the cops was after my hot rod Lincoln. 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And he said, son, you're gonna drive me to drinking if you don't stop driving that hot rod Lincoln.

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3: Here's your KILJ forecast for Southeast Iowa. A flood watch begins at 7 a.m. tomorrow. Slight chance of thunderstorms tonight. Otherwise, cloudy skies expected. Lows dip down to about 60. Winds out of the northeast, 5 to 10 miles per hour. Cloudy skies expected again tomorrow. Storms likely. Daytime highs approaching 68. Chance of rain showers tomorrow night. Lows dip down to about 55. Cloudy skies expected. I'm meteorologist Paul Trombley. Currently 77.
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0: This is information from around the world on KILJ.
1: President Trump is threatening to impose tolls on the Strait of Hormuz if an Iran deal does not happen in 60 days. Trump raised the possibility in a social media post today after Iran announced it's closing the vital waterway due to ceasefire violations by the U.S. and Israel. The president said there will be no tolls during or after the ceasefire period unless imposed by the United States. Vice President J.D. Vance is on his way to Switzerland to join the negotiations with Iran. Prior to his departure, Vance spoke with Fox News.
2: We actually got 16 million barrels of oil out of the Straits of Hormuz yesterday.
1: The president is spending the weekend at Camp David monitoring negotiations. Several Democratic senators have urged the Federal Communications Commission to pause the Paramount Warner Brothers Discovery merger. In a joint letter Thursday to FCC Chairman Brendan Carr, Senators Cory Booker, Adam Schiff, and Elizabeth Warren said the FCC must conduct a review of foreign government investment in the $110 billion entity. The senators cited an April financial disclosure in which Paramount acknowledged that foreign ownership in the new corporation will rise to approximately over 49%. In that document, Paramount also said that all voting rights will be controlled by the Ellison family through U.S. entities. Several hikers died recently while hiking the Grand Canyon's inner trails. Lisa Carton reports.
3: The National Park Service said Friday rangers and emergency personnel responded to two separate heat-related incidents on June 12th and June 16th. Park officials said emergency responders arrived to find the hikers dead on the trail. An investigation into their causes of death is ongoing, but they appear to be heat-related. I'm Lisa Carton.
1: Los Angeles Mayor Karen Bass has declared a local emergency as crews continue battling a warehouse fire in the Boyle Heights neighborhood. The blaze broke out Wednesday at the Lineage Logistics cold storage facility and continues to send smoke into the area, impacting air quality. I'm Rob Martier. With Team USA's FIFA World Cup win Friday, the squad will make its Northern California debut in a big match featuring big ticket prices. Here's Jason Nathanson.
4: Team USA star Flo Balogun says they were hoping for this kind of success, but not expecting it.
5: If someone said before the tournament, you know, two games and you'd be through to the knockouts, I think we all would have took it, so we're delighted.
4: They'll go to the knockout round as the top seed in their bracket, meaning this Thursday's match against Turkey at SoFi Stadium in SoCal won't matter to the standings. That knockout round game will be July 1st at Levi's Stadium in Santa Clara, where the cheapest tickets Saturday morning were going for $3,000 on the secondary market. I'm Jason Nathanson.
1: Poison Center records show American teens are abusing over-the-counter medications at an alarming rate. A recent health advisory from America's Poison Centers cited a concerning rise in cases of allergy and sleep medication abuse in teens ages 13 to 19. It noted a 5% jump in exposure to any substance among teens in this age group from 2024 to 2025. Cases involving sleep and allergy medications rose by 32%. America's Poison Centers are urging adults to store all medications safely and out of reach of kids and teens. Toy Story 5 may be the biggest movie of the year so far. Lisa Taylor reports.
6: You got a friend in me.
7: Came here as fast as they could.
8: Deadline says the latest entry in the Disney Pixar franchise is not only on track to have the biggest debut weekend of 2026, but potentially the largest over the last 2 years. The report says Toy Story 5 is projected to make over $170 million at nearly 4,500 theaters across North America. I'm Lisa Taylor.
1: National Smoothie Day coincides with Father's Day this year. 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I'm Rob Martier.
9: Here's your KILJ forecast for Southeast Iowa. A flood watch begins at 7 a.m. tomorrow and continues until 7 p.m. tomorrow night. Slight chance of thunderstorms tonight, otherwise overcast skies. Lows level off around 60. Northeast winds 5 to 10 miles per hour. Overcast again tomorrow. Thunderstorms likely. Highs around 68. Chance for showers tomorrow night. Lows around 55. Overcast. I'm meteorologist Paul Trombley. Right now, 77.

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A flood watch begins at 7 a.m. tomorrow and remains in effect until 7 p.m. tomorrow night. Cloudy tonight with a slight chance for storms. Lows around 60. Northeast winds 5 to 10 miles per hour. I'm meteorologist Paul Frombly. Right now, 77.

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A flood watch begins at 7 a.m. tomorrow and continues until 7 p.m. tomorrow night. Lows around 60 tonight under cloudy skies with a slight chance for storms. Northeast winds 5 to 10 miles per hour. I'm meteorologist Paul Frombly. Right now, 77.

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1: Vice President J.D. Vance is heading to Switzerland for talks between the United States and Iran. Vance departed this afternoon, a day after the talks were supposed to start in Geneva. They were postponed due to what the White House said were logistical issues. Vance confirmed that negotiations are underway with the arrival of Jared Kushner and Steve Witkoff today. Prior to leaving, Vance joined Fox News, saying what he expects from the negotiations.
2: The Qataris and the Pakistanis want to make sure that we do this in the right way. So I'm trying to be respectful. Given my position of the last year and a half, I have to care about diplomatic protocols.
1: The vice president's remarks come as Iran has announced it's closing the Strait of Hormuz due to continued Israeli attacks in Lebanon. An international tankers group says shipping operations in the Strait of Hormuz will not return to normal until dozens of mines are cleared. The director of Intertanko, the Association of Independent Tanker Owners, says the Middle East shipping lane is blocked with about 80 mines that still need to be cleared. Some tankers made it through this week after an agreement was signed between the U.S. and Iran. Those ships reportedly had to sneak along the rocky coast of Oman or travel through Iranian waters known as Tehran's toll booth. Industry experts say they don't expect shipping to return to normal in the strait anytime this year. Los Angeles Mayor Karen Bass declared a local emergency as crews continue battling a warehouse fire in the Boyle Heights neighborhood. The blaze broke out Wednesday at the Lineage Logistics cold storage facility and continues to send smoke into the area, impacting air quality. A new housing report has found that purchasing activity continues to decline. The Joint Center for Housing Studies of Harvard University released its annual State of the Nation's Housing Report on Wednesday and found that existing home sales are near the lowest level in 30 years. The report said median prices for new and existing homes are over $400,000 and that existing home prices have jumped by 54% since 2020. I'm Rob Martier. Several hikers died recently while hiking the Grand Canyon's inner trails. The National Park Service said Friday, rangers and emergency personnel responded to two separate heat-related incidents on June 12th and June 16th. Park officials said emergency responders arrived to find the hikers dead on the trail. One was a 72-year-old man who was found dead on June 12th. The others included a 67-year-old man and a 68-year-old woman found on June 16th. An investigation into their cause of death is ongoing. With Team USA's World Cup win over Australia Friday afternoon and Turkey's loss to Paraguay Friday night, that means Team USA will make its Northern California debut July 1st for its first knockout round game. After Friday's game, Team USA star Flo Balogun said they were hoping for this kind of success, but not expecting it.
3: You know, if someone said before the tournament, you know, two games and you'd be through to the knockouts, I think we all would have took it, so we're delighted.
1: They'll go to the knockout round as the top seed in their bracket, meaning this Thursday's upcoming match against Turkey at SoFi Stadium in Southern California won't matter in the standings. The July 1st knockout round game will be at Levi's Stadium in Santa Clara. It's not too early to get ready for Amazon Prime Day. Daria Albinger has some suggestions.
4: Amazon Prime Day kicks off June 23rd and runs through the 26th. And yes, it's still called a day, even though it runs through three full ones. Either way, it's evolved into one of the biggest shopping events of the year. Competition is fierce, especially for the lightning deals or flash sales that are only available for a few hours.
1: The new coat of paint that was recently applied to the Washington, D.C. reflecting pool is starting to peel off. The Trump administration recently renovated the pool in the National Mall to make the water American flag blue in time for America's 250th anniversary. The latest images of the pool show the new paint job is starting to peel and float to the top. The National Park Service has not commented on the latest development. I'm Rob Martier.
5: Here's your KILJ forecast for Southeast Iowa. A flood watch begins at 7 a.m. tomorrow. Slight chance of thunderstorms tonight. Otherwise, cloudy skies expected. Lows dip down to about 60. Winds out of the northeast, 5 to 10 miles per hour. Cloudy skies expected again tomorrow. Storms likely. Daytime highs approaching 68. Chance of rain showers tomorrow night. Lows dip down to about 55. Cloudy skies expected. I'm meteorologist Paul Trombley. Currently 77.

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Here's your KILJ forecast for Southeast Iowa. A flood watch begins at 7 a.m. tomorrow and continues until 7 p.m. tomorrow night. Slight chance of thunderstorms tonight, otherwise overcast skies. Lows level off around 60. Northeast winds 5 to 10 miles per hour. Overcast again tomorrow. Thunderstorms likely. Highs around 68. Chance for showers tomorrow night. Lows around 55. Overcast. I'm meteorologist Paul Trombley. Right now, 77.

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A flood watch begins at 7 a.m. tomorrow and remains in effect until 7 p.m. tomorrow night. Cloudy tonight with a slight chance for storms. Lows around 60. Northeast winds 5 to 10 miles per hour. I'm meteorologist Paul Frombly. Right now, 77.

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1: Vice President J.D. Vance is heading to Switzerland for talks between the United States and Iran. Vance departed this afternoon, a day after the talks were supposed to start in Geneva. They were postponed due to what the White House said were logistical issues. Vance confirmed that negotiations are underway with the arrival of Jared Kushner and Steve Witkoff today. Prior to leaving, Vance joined Fox News, saying what he expects from the negotiations.
2: The Qataris and the Pakistanis want to make sure that we do this in the right way. So I'm trying to be respectful. Given my position of the last year and a half, I have to care about diplomatic protocols.
1: The vice president's remarks come as Iran has announced it's closing the Strait of Hormuz due to continued Israeli attacks in Lebanon. An international tankers group says shipping operations in the Strait of Hormuz will not return to normal until dozens of mines are cleared. The director of Intertanko, the Association of Independent Tanker Owners, says the Middle East shipping lane is blocked with about 80 mines that still need to be cleared. Some tankers made it through this week after an agreement was signed between the U.S. and Iran. Those ships reportedly had to sneak along the rocky coast of Oman or travel through Iranian waters known as Tehran's toll booth. Industry experts say they don't expect shipping to return to normal in the Strait anytime this year. Los Angeles Mayor Karen Bass declared a local emergency as crews continue battling a warehouse fire in the Boyle Heights neighborhood. The blaze broke out Wednesday at the Lineage Logistics cold storage facility and continues to send smoke into the area, impacting air quality. A new housing report has found that purchasing activity continues to decline. The Joint Center for Housing Studies of Harvard University released its annual State of the Nation's Housing Report on Wednesday and found that existing home sales are near the lowest level in 30 years. The report said median prices for new and existing homes are over $400,000 and that existing home prices have jumped by 54% since 2020. I'm Rob Martier. Several hikers died recently while hiking the Grand Canyon's inner trails. The National Park Service said Friday, rangers and emergency personnel responded to two separate heat-related incidents on June 12th and June 16th. Park officials said emergency responders arrived to find the hikers dead on the trail. One was a 72-year-old man who was found dead on June 12th. The others included a 67-year-old man and a 68-year-old woman found on June 16th. An investigation into their cause of death is ongoing. With Team USA's World Cup win over Australia Friday afternoon and Turkey's loss to Paraguay Friday night, that means Team USA will make its Northern California debut July 1st for its first knockout round game. After Friday's game, Team USA star Flo Balogun said they were hoping for this kind of success, but not expecting it.
3: You know, if someone said before the tournament, you know, two games and you'd be through to the knockouts, I think we all would have took it. So we're delighted.
1: They'll go to the knockout round as the top seed in their bracket, meaning this Thursday's upcoming match against Turkey at SoFi Stadium in Southern California won't matter in the standings. The July 1st knockout round game will be at Levi's Stadium in Santa Clara. It's not too early to get ready for Amazon Prime Day. Daria Albinger has some suggestions.
4: Amazon Prime Day kicks off June 23rd and runs through the 26th. And yes, it's still called a day, even though it runs through three full ones. Either way, it's evolved into one of the biggest shopping events of the year. Competition is fierce, especially for the lightning deals or flash sales that are only available for a few hours.
1: The new coat of paint that was recently applied to the Washington, D.C. reflecting pool is starting to peel off. The Trump administration recently renovated the pool in the National Mall to make the water American flag blue in time for America's 250th anniversary. The latest images of the pool show the new paint job is starting to peel and float to the top. The National Park Service has not commented on the latest development. I'm Rob Martin.
5: A flood watch begins at 7 a.m. tomorrow and remains in effect until 7 p.m. tomorrow night. Cloudy overnight with a slight chance for storms. Lows dip down to about 60. Southeast winds 5 to 10 miles per hour. I'm meteorologist Paul Frombly. Currently, it's 64 degrees.

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Here's your KILJ forecast for Southeast Iowa. A flood watch begins at 7 a.m. tomorrow and remains in effect until 7 p.m. tomorrow night. Cloudy skies expected overnight with a slight chance of thunderstorms. Lows level off around 60. Southeasterly winds 5 to 10 miles per hour. Thunderstorms likely Sunday. Daytime highs approaching 68. Overcast skies. I'm meteorologist Paul Trombley. Currently 64.

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2: Here's your KILJ forecast for Southeast Iowa. A flood watch begins at 7 a.m. tomorrow and remains in effect until 7 p.m. tomorrow night. Slight chance for storms overnight. Otherwise, cloudy skies expected. Lows dip down to about 60. Southeasterly winds 5 to 10 miles per hour. Thunderstorms likely Sunday. Daytime highs approaching 68. Cloudy skies expected. I'm meteorologist Paul Trombley. Right now, it's 64 degrees.

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0: administration has established a new panel to try and resolve unidentified anomalous phenomena sightings. Rob Martier has the story.
1: Oh, they're out there, and the Office of the Director of National Intelligence said the new UAP Governance Board met for the first time last week to support the president's directive on UAP transparency. So, little green men, you have been warned. As the agency said, the new council will also assist in the timely coordination and declassification of UAP-related information. Harvard astrophysicist Avi Loeb will lead the new board's UAP Science Advisory Council.
0: At least 13 people were injured in a drive-by shooting on Chicago's South Side late Friday night. Chicago police say two gunmen pulled up alongside a group of people and opened fire before fleeing in a red SUV. Officers responded to the scene shortly after 11 p.m. last night in the 200 block of West 95th Street in Roseland. And M&M makers Mars will start releasing artificial dye-free candies in August. The move comes after pressure from Health and Human Services Secretary Robert F. Kennedy Jr. I'm Jim Forbes. It's another day at the 2026 FIFA World Cup. The action started with a 5-1 victory for the Netherlands over Sweden in Houston. Then Germany defeated Ivory Coast 2-1 in Toronto. The last match of the day featured Tunisia and Japan in Monterey. On Friday, the U.S. beat Australia 2-0, advancing to the knockout round. The U.S. also clinched first place in Group D after Turkey lost to Paraguay later that night. The next game for Team USA will be Thursday against Turkey. Los Angeles Mayor Karen Bass has declared a local emergency as crews continue battling a warehouse fire in the Boyle Heights neighborhood. The blaze broke out Wednesday at the Lineage Logistics Cold Storage Facility and continues to send smoke into that area, impacting air quality. Bass says the declaration will help bring in more resources for firefighting and recovery efforts. The NYPD is investigating after a woman with a slash wound to her neck was found dead inside her Brooklyn home on Saturday. Lisa Salvati has more.
2: Police say officers responded to the two-story building near 85th Street and 4th Avenue in Bay Ridge around 9 a.m. The New York Daily News reports first responders found the victim, Maria Santos Flores, dead at the scene. The victim's husband, Santos Hernandez, says he got a call at work from Flores' sister, who had visited the home and found her body at the bottom of the stairs. Santos says he doesn't know if it was a robbery or she fell, and that cops are gathering more information. The victim had two children, an 18-year-old son and 14-year-old daughter. In New York, I'm Lisa Salvati.
0: And Toy Story 5 may be the biggest movie of the year so far. Deadline says the latest entry in the Disney Pixar franchise is not only on track to have the biggest debut weekend of 2026, but potentially the largest over the last 2 years. I'm Jim Ford.
3: A flood watch begins at 7 a.m. today and continues until 7 p.m. tonight. Cloudy overnight with a chance for storms. Lows around 63. Southeast winds 5 to 10 miles per hour. I'm meteorologist Paul Frombly. Currently 64.

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A flood watch begins at 7 a.m. today and continues until 7 p.m. tonight. Cloudy overnight with a chance of thunderstorms. Lows around 63, winds out of the southeast, 5 to 10 miles per hour. I'm meteorologist Paul Frombly. Right now, 63.

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4: Here's your KILJ forecast for Southeast Iowa. A flood watch begins at 7 a.m. today and continues until 7 p.m. tonight. Cloudy overnight with a chance for storms. Lows around 63. Southeasterly winds 5 to 10 miles per hour. Storms likely Sunday, 66. Chance for showers Sunday night. Lows dip down to about 54. Cloudy skies. I'm meteorologist Paul Trombley. Right now, 64.

0: This is information from around the world on KILJ.
1: A bizarre incident caused one Olympic athlete to be arrested. A former U.S. Olympian has been arrested for allegedly vandalizing the Washington, D.C. reflecting pool. David Hearn is a former Olympic canoeist who competed in three summer games. The Washington Post says the 67-year-old Hearn was arrested Friday by U.S. Park police officers for allegedly destroying government property. Hearn told the Post he was on a bike ride through Washington when he spotted a piece of peeled-off paint inside the pool and reached down to touch it, and before he knew it, he was put in handcuffs. He was released Friday night and has a court appearance next month. Vice President J.D. Vance has landed in Switzerland for today's peace talks between the U.S. and Iran. Negotiations are set to begin today despite the uncertainty over the Strait of Hormuz. Iran says it has shut down the oil shipping lane in protest of Israel attacking Lebanon, which it says is a violation of the ceasefire agreement. Several hikers have died recently while hiking the Grand Canyon's inner trails. Lisa Carton has this story.
2: The National Park Service said Friday rangers and emergency personnel responded to two separate heat-related incidents on June 12th and June 16th. Park officials said emergency responders arrived to find the hikers dead on the trail. A 72-year-old man was found dead June 12th on the South Kaibab Trail, and a 67-year-old man and a 68-year-old woman were found deceased on the North Kaibab Trail on June 16th. An investigation into their causes of death is ongoing, but they appear to be heat-related. I'm Lisa Carton.
1: And at least 13 people have been injured in a drive-by shooting on Chicago's South Side. Chicago police say two gunmen pulled up alongside a group of people late Friday night and opened fire before fleeing in a red SUV. I'm Jim Forbes. It's another day at the 2026 FIFA World Cup. The action started with a 5-1 victory for the Netherlands over Sweden in Houston. Then Germany defeated Ivory Coast 2-1 in Toronto. The last match of the day featured Tunisia and Japan in Monterey. On Friday, the U.S. beat Australia 2-0, advancing to the knockout round. The U.S. also clinched first place in Group D after Turkey lost to Paraguay later that night. The next game for Team USA will be Thursday against Turkey. Los Angeles Mayor Karen Bass has declared a local emergency as crews continue battling a warehouse fire in the Boyle Heights neighborhood. The blaze broke out Wednesday at the Lineage Logistics Cold Storage Facility and continues to send smoke into that area, impacting air quality. Bass says the declaration will help bring in more resources for firefighting and recovery efforts. The NYPD is investigating after a woman with a slash wound to her neck was found dead inside her Brooklyn home on Saturday. Lisa Salvati has more.
3: Police say officers responded to the two-story building near 85th Street and 4th Avenue in Bay Ridge around 9 a.m. The New York Daily News reports first responders found the victim, Maria Santos Flores, dead at the scene. The victim's husband, Santos Hernandez, says he got a call at work from Flores' sister, who had visited the home and found her body at the bottom of the stairs. Santos says he doesn't know if it was a robbery or she fell, and that cops are gathering more information. The victim had two children, an 18-year-old son and 14-year-old daughter. In New York, I'm Lisa Salvati.
1: And Toy Story 5 may be the biggest movie of the year so far. Deadline says the latest entry in the Disney Pixar franchise is not only on track to have the biggest debut weekend of 2026, but potentially the largest over the last 2 years. I'm Jim Forbes.
4: Here's your KILJ forecast for Southeast Iowa. A flood watch begins at 7 a.m. today and remains in effect until 7 p.m. tonight. Chance of thunderstorms overnight, otherwise cloudy skies. Lows around 63, southeasterly winds 5 to 10 miles per hour. Cloudy skies Sunday, thunderstorms likely, highs around 66. Chance of rain showers Sunday night. Lows dip down to about 54. Cloudy skies expected. I'm meteorologist Paul Trombley. Right now, 64.

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hair down in my eyes, and she says hi. And I stumble to the breakfast table while the kids are going off to school goodbye. And she reaches

A flood watch begins at 7 a.m. today and continues until 7 p.m. tonight. Cloudy overnight with a chance for storms. Lows around 63. Southeast winds 5 to 10 miles per hour. I'm meteorologist Paul Frombly. Currently 64.

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3: A flood watch begins at 7 a.m. today and continues until 7 p.m. tonight. Cloudy overnight with a chance of thunderstorms. Lows around 63, winds out of the southeast, 5 to 10 miles per hour. I'm meteorologist Paul Frombly. Currently 64.

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1: Vice President J.D. Vance has landed in Switzerland for today's peace talks between the U.S. and Iran. Negotiations are set to start despite some uncertainty over the Strait of Hormuz. Iran says it shut down the shipping lane in protest of Israel attacking Lebanon, which it says is a violation of its ceasefire agreement with the U.S. But U.S. military officials claim the strait is open and that traffic continues to flow. President Trump's threatening to impose tolls on oil tankers passing through the strait if Iran doesn't reach an agreement within 60 days. Several Democratic senators are urging the FCC to pause the merger between Paramount and Warner Brothers Discovery. In a

0: joint letter to the FCC chairman, Senators Cory Booker, Adam Schiff, and Elizabeth Warren demanded that he must foreclose any attempt by Paramount to close the transaction. They say the FCC must conduct a review to evaluate a potential national security threat posed by foreign government investment in the new $110 billion entity. It's on to the knockout rounds for the U.S. at the 2026 FIFA World Cup. Rob Martier's got the latest.
1: The U.S. men's national team shut out Australia 2-0 in Seattle Friday afternoon. Fans that took in the match are feeling that there's something special brewing with this team.
2: This is going to be a great World Cup. We got so much energy in the city right now.
1: Late in the first half, some controversy. Alex Freeman scored the second goal for the United States in the 43rd minute. However, the linesman initially called Freeman offside. The goal was allowed to stand after video assistant referee overturned the on-field call. The U.S. will close out the group stage against Turkey on Thursday in Los Angeles. I'm Rob Martier.
0: The TSA is warning international World Cup visitors to not pack ranch dressing in their travel luggage. The TSA has posted to X photos of assorted oversized liquids, including bottles of ranch dressing, reminding travelers of the agency's 3.4-ounce liquid rule. I'm Scott Carr. A former U.S. Olympian was arrested Friday for allegedly vandalizing the reflecting pool in Washington, D.C. The Washington Post reports the 67-year-old former Olympic canoeist was arrested by U.S. Park police officers for allegedly destroying government property. Hearn tells the Post he was on a bike ride in the district when he spotted a piece of peeled-off paint inside the pool. And when he reached down to touch the peeling paint, before he knew it, he was put in handcuffs. He was released Friday night. And as Lisa Taylor reports, this is right after President Trump was making claims that the reflecting pool was being vandalized.
3: Trump made the claim on social media, writing, "We've had some real problems with vandalism at the beautiful reflecting pool." He did not provide evidence to support the claim. The Post came after news reports this week began showing images of blue paint peeling from the bottom of the pool. The new coat of paint was part of a renovation project recently ordered by President Trump that cost nearly $15 million. Chemicals were also added to the pool this week to destroy the algae that was turning the water green. I'm Lisa Taylor.
0: There was a debut this weekend in Los Angeles of what's being called the world's first museum dedicated to AI-generated art.
4: It's called Dataland, and creators say it's a living museum where the art changes in response to the visitors. The first interactive exhibit is called Machine Dreams Rainforest, which we're told is inspired by, quote, live data signals from 16 unique rainforest locations. As visitors walk around, the art reacts, and the museum is meant to feel responsive, adaptive, and alive. Tickets start at $50. Some critics say AI has no place in art and have questioned the kind of power resources needed to keep something like Dataland running. I'm Jason Athenson.
0: There's a state of emergency declared near downtown L.A. because of a toxic warehouse fire. L.A. Mayor Karen Bass declared an emergency Saturday as crews continue battling a massive warehouse fire in the Boyle Heights neighborhood. It broke out Wednesday at the Lineage Logistics cold storage facility and continues to send smoke through the area. I'm Scott Carr.
5: Here's your KILJ forecast for Southeast Iowa. A flood watch begins at 7 a.m. today and remains in effect until 7 p.m. tonight. Storms likely today. Otherwise, cloudy skies expected. Highs level off around 66. Easterly winds 10 to 15 miles per hour. Cloudy tonight. Chance of rain showers. Lows dip down to about 54. Highs level off around 76 tomorrow. I'm meteorologist Paul Trombley. Right now, 64.

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0: Looking for a fun way to celebrate Independence Day? 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Enjoy trolley rides, the carousel, bounce houses, face painting, family activities, and live music from Link and the Drifters from 5:30 to 9. And don't miss the grand finale, fireworks at dark. Celebrate America's 250th birthday in Mount Pleasant with this year's pleasantly patriotic 4th of July celebration. Inviting you to celebrate the Mount Pleasant 4th of July is MPC Enterprises, Lineage Logistics, Lomont Molding, McKay Mitchell Envelope, and H&R Block.
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by my love. Here's your KILJ forecast for Southeast Iowa. A flood watch begins at 7 a.m. today and continues until 7 p.m. tonight. Thunderstorms likely today. Otherwise, cloudy skies expected. Daytime highs approaching 66. Winds out of the east, 10 to 15 miles per hour. Cloudy skies expected tonight. Chance of rain showers. Lows level off around 54. 76 tomorrow, partly cloudy. I'm meteorologist Paul Trombley. Currently, it's 64 degrees.

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1: 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The fun keeps going into the evening with a foam party, live DJ music, prize giveaways, and a skydiver carrying the American flag. And when the sun goes down, look to the sky for Southeast Iowa's best fireworks at dusk. Celebrate freedom, family, and community this 4th of July in Morning Sun. 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
2: A flood watch begins at 7 a.m. today. Thunderstorms likely today. Otherwise, cloudy skies expected. Daytime highs approaching 66. Easterly winds 10 to 15 miles per hour. I'm meteorologist Paul Trombley. Right now, it's 64 degrees.

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1: The TSA is warning travelers to expect crowded airports in the U.S. this weekend. Between World Cup action and the Juneteenth holiday, long security lines are anticipated. More than 800 flights were canceled nationwide Friday, most of them in Dallas-Fort Worth or in Charlotte. And most involve American Airlines. Officials say check your flight status before heading to the airport. Vice President J.D. Vance has landed in Switzerland for more peace talks between the U.S. and Iran. Negotiations are set to start today despite uncertainty over the Strait of Hormuz. Iran says it shut down the shipping lane in protest of Israel attacking Lebanon, which it says violates its ceasefire agreement with the U.S. U.S. military officials claim, however, the strait is open. Two men in Manhattan are facing federal charges after investigators say they imported date rape drugs for distribution across the five boroughs. Lisa Salvati has more.
2: The drug GBL is also known as a lethal date rape drug and goes by the street names Blue Nitro and Revivorant. Those who take it become relaxed and euphoric. The New York Post reports 34-year-old Rodrigo Castro and 48-year-old Mark Dygden are accused of bringing in 7 tons of GBL starting in August of 2023. They've been charged with conspiring to distribute a controlled substance. U.S. Attorney Jay Clayton called GBL liquid poison and said one dose could be deadly. Both men have pleaded not guilty.
1: The maker of M&M's, Mars, says they'll start releasing artificial dye-free candies in August. This after pressure from the Health and Human Services Secretary Robert F. Kennedy Jr., who's consistently criticized the use of artificial dyes in U.S. food products, calling them a key driver in numerous American health epidemics. Today marks the official start of summer. Astronomers note the summer solstice began at 4:25 a.m. Eastern this morning, when the Earth's axis made its northernmost tilt toward the sun. I'm Scott Carr. The second round of World Cup action's in full swing. Saturday, the Netherlands routed Sweden 5-1. Germany clinched a spot in the knockout rounds with a dramatic 2-1 comeback win over Ivory Coast. Ecuador and Curacao ended in a scoreless draw, confirming Germany as group winner. In the nightcap, Japan's 4-0 victory eliminated Tunisia from knockout round contention. The next game for Team USA is Thursday against Turkey. And as we hear from Andrew Whitman in New York, those in that region should be ready for more road closures and traffic delays today.
3: Norway plays Senegal Sunday night at 8 p.m. in the Meadowlands. That means Sunday will also be a gridlock alert day in New York City. Starting at 2 p.m., the streets around Penn Station will close to vehicles. It also means other street changes at 2, including changing all of 42nd Street to buses only. Expect other street and lane closures as well. Most restrictions won't end until 1 a.m. Sunday morning, 3 hours after the expected end of the game. In New York, I'm Andrew Whitman.
1: But if soccer's not your thing, as we hear from Lisa Taylor, in the theaters, Toy Story 5 is sure to dominate.
4: Toys are for play, but tech is
5: for everything. You got a friend.
6: Deadline says the latest entry in the Disney Pixar franchise is not only on track to have the biggest debut weekend of 2026, but potentially the largest over the last 2 years. The report says Toy Story 5 is projected to make over $170 million at nearly 4,500 theaters across North America. The final numbers remain to be seen, though, as fans are also expected to turn out for the second weekend of Steven Spielberg's new movie, Disclosure Day.
1: Around Eureka, Utah, there's evacuation orders in place as the Iron Fire continues to grow to more than 13,000 acres now. That fire broke out Friday night and winds

0: rapidly pushed the flames Saturday, grounding all firefighting aircraft. I'm Scott Carr.
1: A flood watch begins at 7 a.m. today and remains in effect until 7 p.m. tonight. Overcast skies today with storms likely. High of 66. Winds out of the east, 10 to 15 miles per hour. I'm meteorologist Paul Frombly. Currently, it's 63 degrees.

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4: Here's your KILJ forecast for Southeast Iowa. A flood watch begins at 7 a.m. today and remains in effect until 7 p.m. tonight. Storms likely today. Otherwise, cloudy skies expected. Highs level off around 66. Easterly winds 10 to 15 miles per hour. Cloudy tonight. Chance of rain showers. Lows dip down to about 54. Highs level off around 76 tomorrow. I'm meteorologist Paul Trombley. Right now, 63.
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6: Did you ever get your head stuck somewhere when you were a kid? In between the bars of a fence or the banisters on the stairs? It's a common enough experience for it to have become a TV trope. One of the earlier on-screen portrayals of it aired back in 1959. I saw it on a rerun. On an episode of Leave It to Beaver. It's Saturday, and Beaver, a third grade boy, is at the park hunting for four-leaf clovers, as you do when you're a third grader in 1959, apparently. And Beaver, having spotted a coveted clover over yonder, sticks his head through the fence, the bars of an iron fence. But, aw, shucks, he gets his head stuck. Now, when the townspeople walk by, he keeps crouching low and looks down so they won't see him. And you're wondering, why isn't Beaver asking anyone for help? Well, it's a long story. On Friday, see, at the end of the school day after everyone had gone home, Beaver had accidentally gotten himself locked inside the school. And his family didn't know where he had gone. And it was getting dark out and Beaver didn't want to get stuck there all weekend. So he pulls the fire alarm. The upshot of it was that he got to ride home in a fire truck. But when he got home, Dad gave him a stern talking to. Beaver, you upset and worried your mother, didn't you? Yes, sir. You cost the city a considerable sum of money. Did you even think about the danger to those men on the fire truck? No, sir. And you succeeded in making yourself a most conspicuous young man, didn't you? I guess so, sir. So Dad told Beaver to think next time, before he caused so much trouble and embarrassment. Now later, Beaver had to ask his older brother, Wally, Wally, what does conspicuous mean? And Wally had explained. You remember how last summer out at the lake, when Larry was out swimming and he lost his swim trunks, and his dad had to go out there with a towel and fetch him from the lake, and everyone was laughing at him? That's conspicuous. They made fun of him for weeks. And so that's why, on the very next day, when Beaver gets his head stuck in the fence, he tries to hide in plain sight, because he's too ashamed and embarrassed to ask for help. After about an hour of this, his brother Wally comes looking for him. He tried pushing and pulling Beaver's head through the bars to no avail. And so he tells Beaver that he's gonna have to go get Dad. Don't get Dad, Beaver pleads. He'll say, I'm making a fuss and being conspicuous again. Wally says that maybe he can call the fire department then, because they got all kinds of saws and torches and junk like that to help get guys out of stuff like this. Beaver says, not the fire department. They're the ones I got conspicuous with before. Then Beaver gets an idea. Maybe if I starve and got thin, then I could get out. Nah, that's no good, Wally says. Your head's the one thing on you that doesn't starve. Now, maybe you never got your head stuck in a fence, but you know what it's like to feel stuck. Emotionally, personally, professionally, like you're not going anywhere. Like you're not making any progress, not advancing. And there's nothing you can do about it. And even if you're not feeling stuck, you can bet that there are people close to you who are stuck. And they're just trying to be inconspicuous about it. Because everyone's got problems. Stuck is a way to describe depression. Researchers estimate that about 1 in every 15 people experience depression each year. And 1 in every 6 have it sometime in their lifetimes. Even children can have depression. Depression is more than feeling sad. Everyone is sad sometimes, but depression is deeper. Depression is when you feel sad or hopeless or anxious nearly every day, for most of the day. Or when activities that you used to enjoy don't interest you or give you much pleasure anymore. Or you notice a major change in your appetite, or you feel tired nearly every day. You feel worthless. You have trouble thinking and concentrating, or you keep having thoughts of death or suicide because you feel like you're stuck. If you have depression, or you know someone who does, the first thing to know is that you're not alone. The term depression might be newer, but it was here long ago. In earlier times, people used to call it melancholy or melancholia. It's something that people in this broken world have always struggled with. So you're not alone. And sometimes it's okay to be conspicuous. It's okay to ask for help. And there is help. You have people who care about you. And most importantly, you have a creator. The God who made you, loves you. He sent me to tell you that. Now, how we got to be stuck in this broken world is a long story. It's not all our fault, but we do all share some of the blame. None of us is innocent. The root of it is that all of us, emotionally stuck or not, we try to hide from God in plain sight. We try to live for ourselves rather than for God and for our neighbors. But God, in his love, sends his word to get us unstuck from ourselves. The Bible gives the account of it. God started with a man named Abraham and his wife Sarah and their family. God sent them a word of hope. Call upon me in the day of trouble, and I will deliver you. God called Abraham's family to trust him and to be a most conspicuous word of hope from him for everyone. But even after they heard God's word, Abraham's family still got stuck on themselves. So God sent his word some more through the voice of the prophets. But even those guys, they sometimes got stuck. This was the case for the prophet Elijah. The account of it comes from the Bible's Old Testament, from the book of 1 Kings. Now, earlier, Elijah had been a huge success. He was at the pinnacle of his career. People respected him. They listened to him. They turned back to God in droves because of the word Elijah spoke to them. But all it took was one critic to send him into a tailspin. Granted, she was a very powerful critic. Jezebel was her name, the evil queen who bowed down to the idol, the false god, Baal. And she had threatened to kill Elijah. And all these dark emotions came crashing down on him. And for about 6 weeks or maybe longer, he was down in an emotional pit. And he was certain he'd never get out of it. But God stuck with him. And the way God met Elijah in his depression offers hope for us. Whether you're in a rut or you're trying to walk with someone who is, listen to how it happened. As recorded in 1 Kings chapter 19. So Elijah went a day's journey into the wilderness, and he came to a juniper tree and sat under it. And he asked that he might die. He said, "Oh Lord, I have had enough. Take my life away from me, because I am no better than my fathers." Then he lay down and fell asleep under the tree. But look, an angel appeared and touched him and said to him, "Arise and eat." Elijah looked around and look, near his head, he saw a cake of bread baked over hot coals and a jar of water. And he ate some and drank and went back to sleep. And the angel of the Lord came back a second time and touched him and said, "Arise and eat, because the journey is too great for you." So he got up and ate and drank. And in the strength of that food, he went. He walked 40 days and 40 nights all the way to the mountain of God, to Mount Horeb, where God had met with Moses in the burning bush, where God had given his people Israel his covenant, his commands, and his promises. Elijah walked to that mountain. And there he found a cave and spent the night there. And look, the word of the Lord came to Elijah and spoke to him. "What are you here for, Elijah?" Elijah answered, "I have been very zealous for the Lord God Almighty, because the children of Israel have rejected your covenant, your altars, they have torn them down, your prophets, they have killed with the sword, and I am the only one left. And now they're trying to kill me too." Then God said, "Come out and stand on the mountain before the Lord. And look, the Lord was passing by. A wind, a great and mighty wind, tore through the mountains and broke the rocks to pieces before the Lord. But the Lord was not in the wind. And after the wind, an earthquake. But the Lord was not in the earthquake. And after the earthquake, a fire. But the Lord was not in the fire. And after the fire, a voice, a gentle whisper. And it happened when Elijah heard it, he covered his face in his cloak. And he went out and he stood in the mouth of the cave. And look, a voice said to him, "What are you here for, Elijah?" And he said, "I have been very zealous for the Lord God Almighty, because the children of Israel have rejected your covenant. Your altars they have torn down, your prophets they have killed with the sword, and I am the only one left. And now they're trying to kill me too." And the Lord said to him, "Go back the way you came, through the wilderness of Damascus, and there anoint Hazael to be king over Syria, and anoint Jehu son of Nimshi to be king over Israel, and anoint Elijah son of Shaphat to be prophet in your place. And it will be that whoever escapes the sword of Hazael, Jehu will put to death. And whoever escapes the sword of Jehu, Elisha will put to death. But I have reserved in Israel 7,000 people, all whose knees have not bowed down to Baal, the idol, all whose mouths have not kissed him." So Elijah went on from there, and he found Elisha, the prophet who would carry on the work after him. Elisha became his apprentice, and God would continue to do his quiet and steady work, bringing judgment on sin and bringing hope for sinners. And Elijah knew that he was not alone. God helped Elijah. God sent his word. And that's how God helps you. He didn't just send another prophet. God's word himself came. He was born a man in the family of Abraham. He took the name Jesus. At first, his work was only a quiet whisper, but Jesus would make himself the most conspicuous of all. For me, for you, to turn us out of ourselves, to turn us back to God. They persecuted him for it, just like they did to Elijah. They didn't just try to take his life, though. They did it. People stuck on themselves, just like us, stuck Jesus on a cross. Jesus, let us make him a public embarrassment. And he rose from the dead because God refuses to leave us alone. God sticks with us. And for the last 70-some generations, Jesus has been conspicuously sending out his followers to speak God's word for others so that they would know that they're not alone. That's why we do this program. We conspicuously offer Jesus to help a world get unstuck again. You can share in this word. You can receive God's word and be a word of hope from God for others when they're stuck. Now, we can't do everything God did for Elijah, like sending gale force winds and an earthquake and a fire before he met him in a gentle whisper that can't be ignored. But notice how the Lord started with something a little less conspicuous, something we could follow. He gives Elijah a snack. Now, granted, this is some special kind of snack since it sustained Elijah for a 40-day trek through the wilderness, but it was physical food nonetheless. You see, God knows we are physical beings who need physical sustenance. Sometimes depression is tied to the basic needs of the body, and God works through physical means to help, which may include a prescribed medication, a change in diet, some exercise, some rest, or sometimes just a grilled cheese sandwich is enough to change the mood. We are more than our bodies, though. We are relational beings, created to relate with God and with others, and depression is often tied to relational needs. See, God didn't just sustain Elijah with a snack. He also gives him a spacious relationship. God makes space for him, a safe space. When Elijah got to the mountain, two times God asked a question, a concerned question, a curious question. What are you here for, Elijah? Or what brought you here? It's an open-ended question, an inviting question. God calls Elijah by name and makes space for him. Now, both times, God got the same answer from Elijah. The mighty prophet is stuck on a melancholy loop. Even after 6 weeks, he's still in a rut. And God gives his servants space to be sad. But even more than a snack and a spacious relationship with God, Elijah gets a role in the saga of God. What are you here for, Elijah? The question recalls a saga, a journey, a kingdom to come, a new creation on the way. This mountain, Mount Horeb, also called Mount Sinai, it's where, hundreds of years before, the word of the Lord came to Moses, another guy who sometimes got stuck in a rut. But God used Moses mightily to speak the word to God's people stuck in slavery in Egypt. He brought them out by a mighty word and led them to this very mountain. That's what this place is, where God made a covenant with them. God gave them his word, his commands, his promises. God married himself to these people so that through them, God would keep his promise for all people to never leave us alone. God kept his promise in Jesus. Jesus, God's word, came in a body like ours to share the sadness that was ours, to be stuck in death that is ours, so that in his resurrection, we could be his. God is committed to you for the long haul. God will get you there with physical sustenance, a spacious relationship and resurrection from the dead. God will sustain you in this saga that stretches into eternity because this journey is too great for you on your own. But not for you in Jesus. So go to him when you're in trouble. Pull that prayer alarm all day long. Make yourself as conspicuous with Jesus as you need. Because he is not embarrassed of you, not in the least. It is his joy, in fact, to be stuck with you. In that episode of Leave It to Beaver, when Beaver got his head stuck in the fence, Wally, his older brother, did eventually go get their dad. Mom came too. And of course, they got Beaver unstuck. And as they're heading home for some grilled cheese sandwiches, Beaver tells his dad that he's sorry. Dad says, huh? Oh, Beaver, I'm sorry. Well, I should never say anything to you that would make you afraid to come to me when you're in trouble. Beaver says, gee, Dad, you mean you don't mind me getting in messes like this? Dad says, well, I don't want you getting into trouble, but when you do, I want you to feel that we're your first ones to come to. And the Beaver says, gee, that's neat. Because when I'm growing up, well, I'd be using you for a lot of stuff like this. And in that manner of spacious relationship with God, how about we use what he gives us to make ourselves conspicuous and pray? Join me in this prayer from the Bible's book of Lamentations. I called on your name, O Lord. From the depths of the pit, you heard my plea. Do not close your ear to my cry for help. You came near when I called you. You said, do not be afraid. You have taken up my cause, O Lord. You have redeemed my life. Through Jesus Christ, your Son, your word, who lives and reigns with you in the Holy Spirit, one God, now and forever. Amen.
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8: Thank you, Mark. Today, I am visiting with Chris Mackey. 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
9: Hi, Mike.
8: So we spoke together last week briefly about this Journey Through series that we're in. Journey Through Anxiety was last week. Journey Through Depression is this week. Next week, we're going to talk about Journey Through Ambition and how we go through these things as Christians. So tell us real quickly again about these other resources from Lutheran Hour Ministries that complement with this sermon series.
9: Yeah, we have a Project Connect booklet ministry that are printed booklets, easy to carry, that you can put in your pocket, and also that churches display. We have LHM Learn courses, online courses that have similar content but are in digital form, and you can watch it on your phone or your computer. And we also have Nurturing Your Faith studies. This is a series of studies that we put out each year. Each have four parts that are both published in the Lutheran Layman Quarterly and available online.
8: All right. So we're just adding to a library. That's and right. These are all free, and people can use them as they see fit.
9: Yep.
8: So let's talk in more detail about those video-based Bible studies. Let's say I wanted to lead a four-part Bible study with a small group at my church or with some neighbors or friends. How would you coach me on how to use these resources? It's like starting, where do I get them?
9: They're available both online and through the Lutheran Layman. They're published in the Lutheran Layman each quarter. And so they're just a published Bible study on paper that mm-hmm. you can use and share. But they're also online. The actual study is in digital form in a PDF. And so you can download those and share them with friends. LHM.org.
8: All right. So then I found them. I've got the PDFs downloaded. I've got access to the videos. How would I go about using these to lead a study?
9: They're short enough where you could gather as a group and read the study together. It might take about 10 or 15 minutes. They have reflection questions throughout the study. You could stop and reflect together as a group. And then there's a video portion that is not essential. It's kind of a supplement to the study. For this series, our interviews with Dr. Rick Mars, who is an amazing resource. And also, if you're a study leader, each person can access the studies beforehand and read through it and be familiar with the contents. You could jump right into the reflection questions as a group as well.
8: All right. Thanks for joining us, Chris.
9: All right, Mike. That was fun. Thanks.

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1: Jesus, remember us in your kingdom and teach us to pray. Our Father who art in heaven, hallowed be thy name. Thy kingdom come, thy will be done, on earth as it is in heaven. Give us this day our daily bread, and forgive us our trespasses, as we forgive those who trespass against us. And lead us not into temptation, but deliver us from evil. For thine is the kingdom and the power and the glory, forever and ever. Amen. The Lord bless you and keep you. The Lord make his face shine upon you and be gracious to you. The Lord look upon you with his favor and give you peace. Amen.
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1: Here's your KILJ forecast for Southeast Iowa. A flood watch begins at 7 a.m. today and remains in effect until 7 p.m. tonight. Storms likely today. Otherwise, cloudy skies expected. Highs level off around 66. Easterly winds 10 to 15 miles per hour. Cloudy tonight. Chance of rain showers. Lows dip down to about 54. Highs level off around 76 tomorrow. I'm meteorologist Paul Trombley. Right now, 63.
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1: Here's your KILJ forecast for Southeast Iowa. A flood watch continues until 7 p.m. tonight. Thunderstorms likely today, otherwise overcast. Daytime highs approaching 66. Winds out of the east, 10 to 20 miles per hour. Cloudy skies expected again tonight. Chance of rain showers. Lows level off around 54. Sunshine mixed with clouds at times tomorrow. Daytime highs approaching 76. I'm meteorologist Paul Trombley. Right now, 63.

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Just a bit of battle.

0: Here's your KILJ forecast for Southeast Iowa. A flood watch continues until 7 p.m. tonight. Thunderstorms likely today, otherwise overcast. Daytime highs approaching 66. Winds out of the east, 10 to 20 miles per hour. Cloudy skies expected again tonight. Chance of rain showers, lows level off around 54. Sunshine mixed with clouds at times tomorrow. Daytime highs approaching 76. I'm meteorologist Paul Trombley. Right now, 63.
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0: Here's your KILJ forecast for Southeast Iowa. A flood watch continues until 7 p.m. tonight. Thunderstorms likely today, otherwise overcast skies. Daytime highs approaching 66. Winds out of the east, 10 to 20 miles per hour. Cloudy skies expected again tonight. Chance of rain showers, lows level off around 54. Daytime highs approaching 76. Tomorrow, sunshine mixed with clouds at times. I'm meteorologist Paul Trombley. Right now, 63.
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0: Here's your KILJ forecast for Southeast Iowa. A flood watch continues until 7 p.m. tonight. Thunderstorms likely today, otherwise overcast. Daytime highs approaching 66. Winds out of the east, 10 to 20 miles per hour. Cloudy skies expected again tonight. Chance of rain showers, lows level off around 54. Sunshine mixed with clouds at times tomorrow. Daytime highs approaching 76. I'm meteorologist Paul Trombley. Right now, 63.
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Here's your KILJ forecast for Southeast Iowa. A flood watch continues until 7 p.m. tonight. Thunderstorms likely today, otherwise overcast. Daytime highs approaching 66. Winds out of the east, 10 to 20 miles per hour. Cloudy skies expected again tonight. Chance of rain showers, lows level off around 54. Sunshine mixed with clouds at times tomorrow. Daytime highs approaching 76. I'm meteorologist Paul Trombley. Right now, 63.

0: Well, good morning, ladies and gentlemen. Thanks for tuning in to KILJ here on this rainy Sunday, June 21st. Popping on here to let you know, Music in the Spoken Word by the Tabernacle Choir and Orchestra did not play this morning as planned. So I've popped it in here to the schedule. You'll enjoy it now here at 8 o'clock. I know a little bit of a different time than normal, but we still wanted to get this wonderful music in for you. And this is sponsored by Mark Kimsey and the staff at the Kimsey Funeral Home. We'll get to that right now here on KILJ.
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2: This is Mark Kimsey of the Kimsey Funeral Home in Mount Pleasant. My bachelor's degree from Iowa Wesleyan University is in music education, and I serve as the choir director for the First United Methodist Church. Because of my background in music, I encourage you to appreciate the high caliber of music which the Tabernacle Choir and Orchestra at Temple Square chooses to perform and the perfection with which they perform each week. It is the hope of the Kimsey Funeral Home that this broadcast of Music and the Spoken Word will be an integral part of your preparation for your worship experience today.
3: The Tabernacle Choir and Orchestra at Temple Square present Music and the Spoken Word. Conducting today's program are Mac Wilberg and Ryan Murphy, with organist Richard Elliott, and the spoken word by Derek Paul.

Life is beautiful, though it is also challenging. Wins and losses, progress and setbacks, moments of joy and seasons of disappointment all come together to give us experience. And these things can shape us into who we are meant to be, the very best versions of ourselves. Often, we begin like the Rocky Mountains, rugged and jagged. But as life refines us, we become more like the Scottish Highlands, worn smooth, steady, and quietly confident in who we are becoming. As mountains form and settle over time, they bear the marks of what they have endured, evidence of the past and of progress over time. And like a mountain, we carry marks in our own lives, reminders of where we have been, where we are, and where we hope to go. Some of life's greatest lessons come from experiences we would never choose. And often, it is these difficult moments that leave marks. But these marks, the evidence of hard challenges, can become sacred, reminding us and teaching others of the progress they represent. Don Jessup, a 27-year-old husband and father, was living his dream as a cowboy when a tragic accident left him paralyzed from the chest down. Suddenly, life changed for his young family. They moved to a new home, better suited to his needs, where Don learned to navigate each room in a wheelchair. In doing so, he unintentionally left marks, scrapes and gouges along doors and door frames. Over time, these marks accumulated and could be seen by all who entered. Years later, after Don had passed, his children refurbished the home, adding new paint and new carpet, with great care given to its restoration. But one thing was not restored: the marks left by their father's wheelchair. To the family, these marks were sacred, evidence of a difficult life well lived, one that was characterized by growth, resilience, and love. We each carry marks from the difficult times of our own lives, but these challenges and their marks need not define us. Rather, they can inspire us and those around us to keep moving forward. May we embrace and even give thanks for the evidence of hard challenges in our lives. The scratches and gouges testify of experience, of effort, of progress, and of faith in the future.

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0: 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This is Mark Kimsey of the Kimsey Funeral Home in Mount Pleasant. 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
2: Here's your KILJ forecast for Southeast Iowa. A flood watch continues until 7 p.m. tonight. Thunderstorms likely today, otherwise overcast. Daytime highs approaching 66. Winds out of the east, 10 to 20 miles per hour. Cloudy skies expected again tonight. Chance of rain showers. Lows level off around 54. Sunshine mixed with clouds at times tomorrow. Daytime highs approaching 76. I'm meteorologist Paul Trombley. Right now, 63.

Here's your KILJ forecast for Southeast Iowa. A flood watch continues until 7 p.m. tonight. Thunderstorms likely today, otherwise overcast. Daytime highs approaching 66. Winds out of the east, 10 to 20 miles per hour. Cloudy skies expected again tonight. Chance of rain showers. Lows level off around 54. Sunshine mixed with clouds at times tomorrow. Daytime highs approaching 76. I'm meteorologist Paul Trombley. Right now, 63.

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0: Thank you to the Olson Yoder Funeral Home and Crematory in Mount Pleasant for bringing Sunday Sounds to KILJ. 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
1: Here's your KILJ forecast for Southeast Iowa. A flood watch continues until 7 p.m. tonight. Thunderstorms likely today, otherwise overcast. Daytime highs approaching 66. Winds out of the east, 10 to 20 miles per hour. Cloudy skies expected again tonight. Chance of rain showers. Lows level off around 54. Sunshine mixed with clouds at times tomorrow. Daytime highs approaching 76. I'm meteorologist Paul Trombley. Right now, 63.

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1: John chapter 11. This is happening late in Jesus' ministry. We learn later in chapter 11 that Jesus is weeks or months away from the cross here. All right? So this is, and we don't know 100% for sure if it's just weeks or months or days or what have you, but we do know that he leaves for a time to the country, the hill country of Ephraim from here, and he returns to Jerusalem at the appointed time. And that appointed time is the exact time that you're thinking of. It's the time that he is put to death, and then he rises from the dead as well. And so this involves a few different people here. This involves a family that I think is well known to us, these names here, Lazarus, Mary, and Martha. And these three people are three siblings, and all three of them are close friends and close followers of Jesus. You see a little bit more details from Mary and Martha in Luke chapter 10. There's that famous, you guys probably know Martha from the fact that she likes doing the dishes more than listening to Jesus' sermons, right? I think that's a very unfair way to interpret Luke chapter 10, and we'll see more about Martha here in John 11 and see.

Mount of Olives. And if you've heard me teach or preach before, you know that my stand-in mental map of a small town is Danville, Iowa. All right? So imagine Danville, Iowa, that's on a mountainside that instead of being 2 miles away from an ammunition plant, is 2 miles away from the temple in Jerusalem. So this is on the east side of the Mount of Olives. All you would have to do from Lazarus and Lazarus's house is climb up that mount and look over the west side on the other side of the hill, and you could see the city of David there lying before you. The second temple lit up in all of its splendor because it's covered in gold at this time. Must have been quite the sight from standing up there. So this is very near. This is a suburb of Jerusalem, and that's really important to some of the action that we're going to see. So let's dive right in. This is the way that this story is written out for us in Scripture makes it very, very easy to follow along, which is another reason why I like doing this. We're going to go over a lot of verses today and cover a lot of ground, but they complement each other really well, and the story just develops very nicely. So let's pick up John chapter 11, starting in verse 1. Now a certain man was sick, Lazarus of Bethany, the village of Mary and her sister Martha. It was the Mary who anointed the Lord with ointment and wiped his feet with her hair, whose brother Lazarus was sick. And astute readers will know that that happens in John chapter 12. And you might think, well, why on earth are we reading about something that's happening in the future in the book and it's not happening here? We have to think about it in its original context, right? John is writing his gospel, the latest of any of the gospels being written. People are familiar with this story. So the original audience, the original readers would read verse 2 and they'd say, oh, it's that Mary. Because I don't know if you've noticed, there's a lot of Marys in the Bible. And so it's kind of helpful to have some differentiation there. So they would have recognized and clocked immediately, oh, it's the Mary that dumps the expensive spikenard and anoints his feet with her hair. So that's what verse 2 there means. So carrying on to verse 3. So the sisters sent word to him, that is Jesus, saying, Lord, behold, he whom you love is sick. So it's important to note Lazarus has not yet died, but Lazarus is suffering from some kind of disease process, whatever it may be, that they know that the end is near for him. And so they call on the one person that they know of for sure that can fix this problem. And we'll see Mary and Martha's own words as we continue with this story as well. But we remember this is the end of Jesus' ministry, and he's got quite the reputation for not only being a teacher, but also being a miracle worker. Also being chosen by God to go out into the countryside and to heal and to do all these magnificent miracles. And so his followers, his faithful followers, are reaching out to him to do just that again. But here's where it gets interesting. Look at verse 4. But when Jesus heard this, he said, this sickness is not to end in death, but for the glory of God, so that the Son of God may be glorified by it. So, as we're looking through this and we're noting what Jesus is doing, it's important right out of the gate to recognize that already in verse 4, Jesus is in possession of all the facts. He's not surprised by this message at all. In fact, I would be willing to say that he knows more than the messenger. And that's evidence right there. The sickness is not to end in death. The messenger doesn't even know that. Mary doesn't know that. Martha doesn't know that. Lazarus doesn't know that, but Jesus already is in possession of all the facts. This sickness is not to end in death, but it's going to end for the glory of God so that the Son of God may be glorified. And so I want to bring it to your attention too, and we'll kind of hop back and forth between these two points. Jesus possessing all the facts, being completely aware of the situation, and what is Jesus's motivation for his actions here? Because we're going to see here in a couple verses that it doesn't necessarily make a whole lot of sense what Jesus is doing from an earthly perspective, from a human perspective. But we see there that his primary motivation for everything that's about to follow, everything he's about to do, is the glory of God, so that the Son of God may be glorified by it. And then it's important to note there in verse 5, Jesus loved Martha and her sister and Lazarus. These aren't random people. This isn't somebody sending a messenger for Jesus to come quickly. Although we see in the other places in the gospel that people do that all the time, complete strangers, and Jesus goes out of his way to help those complete strangers that come to him in faith. But these people have a special relationship, and I want to clock that and lock that in as we keep going. So verse 6, that's what makes verse 6 so strange. Everything I just said to you, check out verse 6. So when he heard that he was sick, he then stayed 2 days longer in the place that he was.
Jesus makes a deliberate

0: deliberate choice not to go to Bethany to heal Lazarus. So everything that follows in this passage is all according to plan, right? Down to the last detail. Let's keep going, verse 7. Then after this, he said to his disciples, "Let us go to Judea again." And the disciples said to him, "Rabbi, the Jews were just now seeking to stone you, and are you going there again?" It gives you a political climate of the time. Jesus is making a lot of waves and a lot of enemies as he's going throughout the countryside. He's gaining many followers. Many people are believing his message. Many people recognize him, if not as the Messiah yet, as a prophet, as somebody touched by God, somebody sent by God, doing all these miracles, all these things. And he's making headlines. People know about him. And the religious leaders of the time know about him because they've been doing an awful lot of this action together over the last several years of Jesus's ministry. He's constantly coming up again against the religious leadership of the time, who weren't following after God, but were kind of making their own rules and following after those. And by making their own rules and making sure everybody else is following those rules, oppressing the people therein. And so this is where we're at, and kind of colors a little bit for us what's going on. And Jesus says something strange here in verse 9 and 10. Jesus answered them, "Are there not 12 hours in the day? If anyone walks in the day, he does not stumble because he sees the light of this world. But if anyone walks in the night, he stumbles because the light is not in him." Well, nothing like a cryptic message from Jesus there, right? Let's pick that apart a little bit. What is he talking about? What does that mean? I think it helps to put it back in context. What we just read there in verse 8, the disciples are recognizing that the Jews, that the Jewish leadership, want to stone him. They want to kill him. And that's what prompts Jesus to say these words here. Are there not 12 hours in the day? He's talking about appointed daytime. He's talking about, essentially, think of it like a daily calendar. We set up an itinerary, we set up a schedule, all these things. And he's saying, look, it's not the scheduled time for me to die. The scheduled time right now, the time I'm looking at on my little Palm Pilot, on my little calendar, is the ministry of Jesus in the world. He is still there, and it is not yet their time to put him to death. And so that's what verse 9 and 10 really means, is that he's not afraid of them because he knows that it's not the time for him to go to be put to death. And when he goes to Jerusalem for that last time, and he goes to the cross, again, he goes there with the full knowledge of what exactly is going on. And so that's what Jesus' cryptic phrase there means. So let's keep going in verse 11. "This he said, and after that he said to them, 'Our friend Lazarus has fallen asleep, but I go so that I may awaken him out of sleep.'" And I love this response. This is classic disciples pre-Pentecost response. The disciples then said to him, "Lord, if he's fallen asleep, he'll recover." I think that's a very fair statement. Putting myself in their shoes, that would probably be my assessment as well. I don't know what we're worried about Lazarus taking a nap for, but okay. We can go risk our lives for that. "But Jesus had spoken of his death," verse 13, "but they thought that he was speaking of literal sleep. So Jesus said to them plainly, 'Lazarus is dead, and I am glad for your sakes that I was not there, so that you may believe. But let us go to him.'" So again, going back to what we're clocking with Jesus and what's going on in this passage, what we're learning about him, I've been overwhelmed and impressed by the sovereignty of Jesus in this situation. Every single thing. There's not a single surprise, not a single curveball, nothing gets thrown at this guy. He knows all what's going on. But also with his motivation, not only is he doing this for the glory of God and for the glory of the Son of God, but he's thinking of his disciples at the same time. He's thinking of this revelation to his followers. Look at those words again there in 15. "For your sakes, I'm glad I'm not there so that you may believe." Now let's think about that a little bit critically. What are these men in their context about to experience? I just told you that Jesus is weeks or months away from the cross. That means these men that have been following him throughout his entire earthly ministry, who have confessed that he is the Messiah, who has confessed that he is the one that was promised to Israel that has come into this world, who ask all the time, "Lord, is this the time that you're going to restore the kingdom of Israel?" They're going to watch that man be put to death by the leaders of their nation. And that is going to throw them for a loop. Now, Jesus has well prepared them for that. We can see all throughout the Gospels, Jesus tells them multiple times, "Guys, I'm going to die, and on the third day, I'm going to rise again from the dead." But if we put ourselves in the disciples' sandals again. How hard would that be to believe? I mean, there's no frame of reference for us. We know the story. We've got the better end of the deal, really. We've got the whole book right in front of us. We know how this story's end. They do not. So I think it is precisely that reason that they are being shown expressly just how dramatic Jesus' power over life and death is. All right? Because this isn't the first resurrection that these guys are going to witness. Jesus has resurrected at least two other people in Scripture. We see in Luke chapter 7, there's a widow's son at a village called Nain. And in Mark chapter 5, Jairus' daughter, when Jesus goes and heals Jairus' daughter, wakes him up. But if you look at both of those passages, they are recently deceased. In fact, Jairus' daughter, she gets healed, and he makes the sleep reference again. He's just sleeping. And the people around just laugh at him, like, oh, she's dead. And of course, he brought her back to life. But this example that we're going to see in Lazarus is something completely different. There can be no shadow of a doubt that Lazarus was dead, that he was buried, and that this is a miracle, and that this man came back to life. So we'll go over that in more detail as we keep going here. But let's press on, because we get a great line from one of the disciples. Verse 16, therefore Thomas, who is called Didymus, said to his fellow disciples, let us also go, so that we may die with him. What a line. What a guy, right? That's like an action movie line that you get pumped up about right there. You know what's interesting about this guy, and I'll pause just briefly to talk about him, Thomas called Didymus. You ever heard of a guy called Doubting Thomas? That's him. No doubts there, though, right? Absolutely no doubts at all. I think, again, just like we kind of give Martha a bad rap for doing the dishes while Mary's sitting at Jesus' feet, I honestly think we give Thomas a little bit of a hard time slapping the moniker Doubting on him just for that one passage in Scripture. We certainly give Peter a pass, don't we? But Thomas, yeah, this is a bold statement. These men are not wimps. They know exactly what they're signing up for. They know exactly where they're going. And whether they're talking about, whether Thomas is saying, let us go also that we may die with him, whether he's referring to Jesus, whether he's referring to the dead Lazarus, it doesn't matter. They are willing to follow Jesus up to the point of death. And they're going, because they all go to Bethany at this time. So Jesus came, verse 17, and he found that he, Lazarus, had already been in the tomb for 4 days. So Lazarus has been dead for a minimum of 4 days. I think given Jewish burial practices at the time, it's likelier, probably in more the five-day range, okay? Because they usually, within the first 24 hours, they try and prepare the body and put it in the tomb. The common practice at the time was to have what's essentially two burials. You put the body in the tomb on a little shelf, like all laid out. And then over the next year, the body decays and there's nothing but bones left. And then they come in and they gather the bones into these little boxes. They're called ossuaries. You might see them on TV or YouTube, or if you want to look them up. They're kind of cool and intricate to find. They found Caiaphas's ossuary, by the way. But they would take those boxes and put it in a family tomb after that. And so Lazarus has already been there for at least 4 days inside the tomb. And I'm not going to belabor you with any kind of details as to what's happening inside that tomb, although trust me, I could, because over the years, I think dead bodies has become somewhat of a specialty of mine. I've seen people that have been dead for 4 minutes. I've been seeing people that have been dead for 4 months, and all points in between, he's dead. And it's obvious at 4 days. And Mary is going to make the same comment, that if they roll the stone away, there's going to be a stench. There will be a stench. Again, he is dead. No doubt about it. So let's keep reading. Verse 18. Now Bethany was near Jerusalem, about 2 miles off. And many of the Jews had come to... And many of the Jews had come to Martha and Mary to console them concerning their brother. Martha, therefore, when she heard that Jesus was coming, went to meet him, but Mary stayed at the house. And then Martha said to Jesus, Lord, if you had been here, my brother would not have died. And I want you to pay especially close attention to verse 22. Even now, I know that whatever you ask of God, God will give you. So again, I say, give the woman a break for washing the dishes in Luke's gospel, right? This is a tremendous display of faith. She knows that the impossible is possible with Jesus. I don't think she fully registers exactly what it is she's asking there in verse 22, but she's asking for the very miracle that she's going to receive, that she's going to see. Even now, I know that whatever you ask of God, God will give you. And let's see Jesus' response there. Jesus said to her, "Your brother will rise again." And Martha said to him, "I know that he will rise again in the resurrection on the last day." Again, Martha's faith is rock solid. Her theology is crystal clear, perfect. This gal knows what she's talking about here. And she's saying, yeah, he's going to rise again. You betcha. You betcha he is. And Jesus doubles down, verse 25. Jesus said to her, "I am the resurrection and the life. He who believes in me will live even if he dies. And everyone who lives and believes in me shall never die. Do you believe this?" And she said to him, "Yes, Lord, I have believed that you are the Christ, the Son of God, even he who comes into the world." And if you're ever looking for a synopsis of the gospel, if you ever want to see the good news, if you're ever wondering how to present the good news of the gospel to somebody, earmark that in your Bibles. Because this exchange between Jesus and Martha shows you everything you need to know on what the truth is about who Jesus is, and then what we are meant to do in response to that are called to him. So that is a powerful, powerful moment there. And so verse 28, we're going to advance on here because I want to show you the picture here. All right, before we keep going. This is not Lazarus's tomb. I was fascinated, though, when researching for this sermon. Lazarus's tomb can still be visited today. And I know I don't say that up here often or when I'm teaching the Bible that you can go find, you know, relics of the past or anything like that. Because, you know, it was quoted as saying one time that John the Baptist has enough bones in Europe that we could build 25 John the Baptists, right? So things aren't always what they seem, is what I'm saying, especially in a touristy area. But this tradition for Lazarus's tomb, if you look it up, is super, super old. I mean, right around the same time. And there's been churches being built on this site since at least the 2nd century AD. So pretty recent after the events. So anyway, if you want to look that up, because I know some of you guys like to look those things up, I would point you in that direction. But the tombs at the time, this is a familiar picture for us because Jesus' tomb likely looked a lot like this. And they vary in how, of course, like today, you can pick out a headstone and you can pay forever how much you want to for the headstone and make it as fancy as you want. It was the same back then as well. You could have a fancy tomb. You could have kind of a low-budget tomb. You could make whatever tomb you need to do. But a lot of times, family tombs would be cut into the rock wall of a cliff like this, and there would be some sort of door on it. We don't know if Lazarus's door was a circle like that. Sometimes they had just a big stone that fit into like a keyhole, and they just sat it down and it sat there. But these tombs were cut into the rock face, and they're laid inside there, and they're laid to rest. So as we kind of visualize what Jesus is talking about, I thought it'd be helpful to see one of these tombs in front of us. But let's pick back up to verse 28. When she said this, she went away and called Mary, her sister, saying secretly, "The teacher is here, and he is calling for you." And when she heard it, she got up quickly and was coming to him. Now, Jesus had not yet come into the village, but was still in the place where Martha met him, somewhere outside. And then the Jews who were with her in the house and consoling her, that is Mary, when they saw that Mary got up quickly and went out, they followed her, supposing that she was going to the tomb to weep there. And what we need to gather from that is that this miracle is not a private ceremony. This is not just between Jesus and his closest followers, and they're going to say, "Ta-da, Lazarus isn't really dead, and you just have to believe us." There's a crowd that comes. And this is not uncommon for the time, because this is how Jewish people mourn their dead. They would have a big collection of mourners, and they would stay with the people mourning, and this is how this would go. And again, I think that Lazarus and Mary and Martha were well off enough, they were well established enough. If you think a death in a family like a young man like Lazarus would happen in Danville, everybody would know about it, and everybody would be over there taking casseroles or doing whatever it is the Danvilleites do when they hear a member of their community dies. So this is a big deal. So people know what's going on, and the crowd is going with them. And so, verse 32, therefore, when Mary came where Jesus was, and she saw him, and fell at his feet, saying to him, Lord, if you had been here, my brother would not have died. And when Jesus, therefore, saw her weeping, and the Jews who came with her also weeping, he was deeply moved in spirit and was troubled. And pay attention to those words there in verse 33. He was deeply moved in spirit and was troubled. One more thing that we learn about Jesus and Jesus' motivation in this passage is that Jesus has compassion. That's the best word to describe what Jesus is feeling. In the Greek, it talks about like this being moved within you. It's a very deep felt, genuine emotion when he saw his friend Mary weeping at his feet. It's the same reaction, by the way, that we would have if we saw a close friend or a loved one weeping after another member of their family had died. Jesus has that same reaction. And personally, I find that remarkable. Because I'm going to take you to, just real quick, just as like a way to juxtapose this. Remember the passage at the very beginning of John chapter 1. You don't have to turn there if you don't want to, because I'm going to read it to you. All right, John chapter 1. Listen to this. Listen to what this man that we just listened to about crying at this woman, deeply moved when she comes up to him. John chapter 1 says this, in the beginning was the Word, and the Word was God, and the Word was with God. He was in the beginning with God, and all things came into being through him, and apart from him, nothing came into being that has come into being. In him was life, and the life was the light of men. The light shines in the darkness, and the darkness did not comprehend him. He's talking about this same guy that is now deeply moved at a weeping woman at his feet. That's our God. It's not. There's no difference between the two. There isn't some all-powerful part of his characteristic that he's creating the universe, that he's orchestrating all life, that he holds everything in the palm of his hand, and the love that he feels for others. It's one and the same. That is our God. And then we'll continue to a very famous verse that I know you guys know. Verse 34, we'll pick up to. And Jesus said to her, where have you laid him? And they said to him, Lord, come and see. Verse 35, Jesus wept. Again, this wasn't for show. This wasn't some part of the professional mourning parade that goes along and weeps and wails and makes a big commotion for your loved one so everybody knows that they're dead. Jesus genuinely cried at the death of his friend. The God of the universe cried at the death of his friend. And I can't even quite wrap my own mind around that. 36, but the people around him really got what was going on too. See how he loved him. But some of them said, could not this man who opened the eyes of the blind man have kept this man also from dying? So Jesus again, same word here, deeply moved within. So he's doing this out of that sense of compassion, that sense of emotion. He's deeply moved within. I'm doing bad at losing my spot today. Whoo, doing it. There we go. We're at verse 38, aren't we? If not, we're going to verse 38. So Jesus, again, being deeply moved within, came to the tomb, and now it was a cave, stone lying against it. And Jesus said, remove the stone. Martha, the sister of the deceased, said to him, Lord, by this time there will be a stench, for he has been dead 4 days. And Jesus said to her, did I not say to you that if you believe, you will see the glory of God? So they removed the stone. Then Jesus raised his eyes and said, Father, I thank you that you have heard me. I know that you always hear me, but because of the people standing around me, I said it so that they may believe that you sent me. Again, that's his motivation coming out. That's the whole purpose of what he's doing here. And verse 43, when he had said these things, he cried out with a loud voice, Lazarus, come forth. And the man who had died came forth, bound hand and foot with wrappings, and his face was wrapped around with a cloth. And Jesus said to them, go, unbind him, and let him go. An amazing miracle has just occurred right there. I mean, just try and picture it in your own mind. That is an incredible scene. I have never seen a dead person react that way to a plea to come out of a tomb, and I'm sure that you guys haven't either. And just kind of imagine the grave clothes just kind of draping off the guy. I'm sure Lazarus was more than just a little bit disoriented when he was in glory one moment and then in a very smelly tomb the next moment. But the miracle has occurred, and it happened. And let's see the aftermath of that miracle in verse 44. Therefore, many of the Jews who came to Mary and saw what he had done believed in him. But some of them, verse 46, went to the Pharisees and told them the things which Jesus had done. And we'll get back to that part of the story here in a second. But for now, we see what we've been tracking this whole time. We see Jesus in his sovereignty doing all of these things according to his plan. We see that he's doing this because of the glory of God, for the glory of himself, for the glory at the revelation to his followers so that they may believe. And we cannot remove the fact from Jesus' motivation that there is an element of compassion and love when he's performing this miracle and the reason why he's performing this miracle. And quite frankly, he was there to raise the dead. He did what he set out to do. Mission accomplished, right? He wanted the dead man to come out of the tomb, and by golly, the dead man came out of the tomb. So, what can we learn from all this? What can we learn so far? We can learn that I don't know which button to press. There we go. What can we learn from this? All right? First of all, I want to impress upon you that Jesus is sovereign. And I know we throw around that sovereign word a lot, but sovereign here in the good old U.S. of A., we've been living for the last 250 years, maybe, with no sovereigns here, right? So what does sovereign mean? Sovereign, what we need to, when we associate Jesus, when we think of God as sovereign, we think of God having the authority, the knowledge, and the action to do whatever it is that he wants. He has the authority, the knowledge, and the action to do whatever it is that he wants. He has the total right to do whatever it is that he wants. When he floods the earth in Noah's day, he had every single right to do that. When he sent his son to die on the cross on our behalf so that our sins may be forgiven, he had every right to do that. He didn't have to do that. I want to stress that. But he had every right to do that. And so that's what we see in the sovereignty of Jesus here. And I'm using Jesus and God as terms interchangeably because that's what Scripture does. It's easy for us, I think, in our human brains, if you're anything like me, to read the Bible and kind of put Holy Spirit in box over here and Jesus in the box here and God the Father in the box here, when in reality, we say it all the time. They are triune God. They are three persons, one God. So when we're talking about Jesus, we're talking about God the Father. Jesus says this explicitly, I think to Philip, if I'm not mistaken, that when he asks, Lord, show us the Father and it will be enough for us. And what's his response? If you have seen me, you've seen the Father. You've seen him. You know him if you know me. There is no separation there. The only separation there exists between your two ears, if there is any separation there at all. So, when we speak of Jesus, we speak of God. He is sovereign. And also, we see, beyond any kind of shadow of a doubt, that despite the fact that he is sovereign, despite the fact that he has the authority, the knowledge, and he can take whatever action that he wants, that he cares. He has compassion. He feels emotion. He feels love, and he feels love for others.
1: It's Sunday, June 21st, which means it's Father's Day and the first day of summer. So, happy Father's Day to all the dads out there, and hopefully you can go and enjoy some of the first days of summer. We will have some spotty storms here throughout the afternoon, so heavy rainfall totals expected in some areas, flash flooding in others. Of course, if you've been down to the Skunk River at Oakland Mills, you know the banks are full, and that's all over the KILJ listening area. The rivers are full, the streams are full, and the rain is going to continue to come. So keep it tuned here to KILJ. We are a National Weather Service station, and we'll keep you as up to date as possible. And I want to say thank you to Pilot Grove Savings Bank for bringing this radio reminder to the airwaves on KILJ.
2: Here's your KILJ forecast for Southeast Iowa. A flood watch continues until 7 p.m. tonight. Thunderstorms likely today, otherwise overcast. Daytime highs approaching 66. Winds out of the east, 10 to 20 miles per hour. Cloudy skies expected again tonight. Chance of rain showers. Lows level off around 54. Sunshine mixed with clouds at times tomorrow. Daytime highs approaching 76. I'm meteorologist Paul Trombley. Right now, it's 61 degrees.
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Here's your KILJ forecast for Southeast Iowa. A flood watch continues until 7 p.m. tonight. Thunderstorms likely today, otherwise overcast. Daytime highs approaching 66. Winds out of the east, 10 to 20 miles per hour. Cloudy skies expected again tonight. Chance of rain showers. Lows level off around 54. Sunshine mixed with clouds at times tomorrow. Daytime highs approaching 76. I'm meteorologist Paul Trombley. Right now, it's 61 degrees.

Here's your KILJ forecast for Southeast Iowa. A flood watch continues until 7 p.m. tonight. Thunderstorms likely today, otherwise overcast. Daytime highs approaching 66. Winds out of the east, 10 to 20 miles per hour. Cloudy skies expected again tonight. Chance of rain showers. Lows level off around 54. Sunshine mixed with clouds at times tomorrow. Daytime highs approaching 76. I'm meteorologist Paul Trombley. Right now, 59.

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Here's your KILJ forecast for Southeast Iowa. A flood watch continues until 7 p.m. tonight. Thunderstorms likely today, otherwise overcast. Daytime highs approaching 66. Winds out of the east, 10 to 20 miles per hour. Cloudy skies expected again tonight. Chance of rain showers. Lows level off around 54. Sunshine mixed with clouds at times tomorrow. Daytime highs approaching 76. I'm meteorologist Paul Trombley. Right now, 59.

It's Sunday, June 21st, which means it's Father's Day and the first day of summer. So happy Father's Day to all the dads out there, and hopefully you can go and enjoy some of the first days of summer. We will have some spotty storms here throughout the afternoon, so heavy rainfall totals expected in some areas, flash flooding in others. Of course, if you've been down to the Skunk River at Oakland Mills, you know the banks are full, and that's all over the KILJ listening area. The rivers are full, the streams are full, and the rain is going to continue to come. So keep it tuned here to KILJ. We are a National Weather Service station, and we'll keep you as up to date as possible. And I want to say thank you to Pilot Grove Savings Bank for bringing this radio reminder to the airwaves on KILJ.

Good morning. Welcome to all of you who are gathered to worship here this morning at the New London Presbyterian Church. Welcome to these of you who are listening on KOJ. And happy Father's Day to all the fathers who are out there and here today. Father's Day is the 10th most celebrated holiday each year. Did you know that? It's number 10. Yeah. Following Memorial Day comes right after it, and Valentine's Day comes right before it. Yeah. Mother's Day is number 5. Now you've had your trivia for the day. Let's join in our call to worship. Come, nations of the earth, to bow down before God. Distant galaxies proclaim the creator of all things. This infinite God cares for each one of us. God hears our cries and responds to our needs. Let us also call on God with our prayers of thanks. Let us celebrate the wondrous things God provides. Our opening prayer. Holy God, come to us in our distress. We are weary of conflict and long for your healing waters of forgiveness and renewal. You have sent us a teacher to draw us into discipleship, and we have found fulfillment when we are faithful to Christ's call. We long to find peace as we serve, but more often we encounter a sword. Our disagreements are many and our capacity to forgive is strained. Send your light that we might not falter in our caring in the proclamation of your good news. And we pray it in Christ's name. Amen. Opening hymn of praise this morning is Praise Ye the Lord, the Almighty, number 482.

call the confession. God's grace has been poured out among us that we might die to sin. Yet we are persistent in our disobedience, as if we thereby give to God more opportunities to be gracious. Let us bring to God all the brokenness of our lives, our alienation from our Creator, from persons who we are called to love, and even from our own best selves. We join in our prayer of confession. God, you are poor and needy in matters of the Spirit. You have offered us newness of life, but we are fearful of the cost, past that we can never repay. We are not worthy of your love and cannot earn your forgiveness. Is it then we may accept your grace, your sense of freedom we have never before enjoyed? Help us. Amen. We take a moment of silent confession.

as Christ was raised from the dead by the glory of God, we are lifted up to walk in newness of life, accepted and forgiven. You can never be your old self again, for Christ has set you free. Old divisions and misunderstandings are overcome in the steadfast of God, love of God. All who give up their self-occupied ways for Christ's sake find abundant life. This is God's gift to you today, because in Jesus Christ, you are forgiven.

We join in prayer. Gracious God, in whose eye every sparrow has value, and in whose love even hairs on our heads are counted, lead us to the light, that we might proclaim your love from the housetops and put you first in our lives. May our discipleship reflect the witness of our teacher, Jesus Christ, that all nations may bow down before you and glorify your name. And we pray in his name. Amen. Scripture reading today is from the book of Romans, the 6th chapter, verses 1 through 11. What then shall we say about this? Shall we continue in sin that grace may abound? Certainly not. How shall we who died to sin live any longer in it? Or do you not know that as many of us were baptized into Christ Jesus, were baptized into his death? Therefore, we were buried with him through baptism into death, that just as Christ was raised from the dead by the glory of the Father, even so, we also should walk in newness of life. For if we have been united together in the likeness of his death, certainly we also shall be in the likeness of his resurrection. Knowing this, that our old man was crucified with him, that the body of sin might be done away with, that we should no longer be slaves to sin. For he who has died has been freed from sin. Now, if we died with Christ, we believe that we shall also live with him, knowing that Christ, having been raised from the dead, dies no more. Death no longer has dominion over him. For the death that he died to sin once and for all, but for the life that he lives to God. Likewise, also you also reckon yourselves to be dead indeed to sin, but alive to God in Christ Jesus our Lord. We join in singing the hymn, O God, our help in ages past, number 210 in your hymnals.

Right to be seated. Sin. In today's reading from Romans, Paul addresses the issue of sin. But what is sin? Sin has fallen on hard times in today's culture. Right and wrong have become relative. But sin is not relative. Sin is sin. But what is sin? Now, if you were a Methodist in the early 20th century, the Book of Discipline told you that playing cards, dancing, and going to a movie was a sin. Smoking and drinking have been considered sins. Thus, taxes on those two items are called sin taxes. There are the seven deadly sins: pride, envy, wrath, gluttony, lust, sloth, and greed. And that list was developed by the early church. And now today we live in a whole month of pride celebration. We have those in the Ten Commandments that deal with sin: adultery, murder, theft, and lying. But notice that all those lists of sin deal with behaviors. But since this sin is something beyond behaviors, let's explore what Paul is telling us. Author Frederick Buechner offers a helpful definition. He says sin is like a centrifugal force that pushes us away from God and away from one another. Sin fragments relationships. It creates isolation. It separates us from our neighbors, from our true selves, and from God. The final result of sin is emptiness and death. Sin is not merely doing bad things. It is the power that pulls us away from the source of life itself. And that definition helps us understand Romans 6. Paul is not merely talking about individual acts of wrongdoing. He is talking about a power, about a condition, about a realm in which humanity lives apart from God. Sin is the force that tears us apart from what God intends to unite. And the good news of Romans 6 is that Jesus Christ has broken sin's power over us. Paul begins with a startling question. What should we say then? Shall we continue to sin that grace may abound? Now the question makes sense if you remember what Paul had just said in chapter 5. He has proclaimed that where sin increased, grace increased all the more. Now some people apparently heard that message and drew the wrong conclusion. If grace gets bigger when sin is bigger, well, why not sin more? It sounds ridiculous, but people still ask similar questions today. If God forgives me anyway, why does it matter how I live? If salvation is by grace, why try to bother being holy? If God loves me unconditionally, what differences do my choices make? Paul's answer is immediate and emphatic. By no means. Some translations say, God forbid. Why, Paul is shocked by the suggestion. Why? Because Christians do not merely receive forgiveness. Christians receive a new identity. The gospel is not simply that God overlooks sin. Gospel is that God transforms sinners. Paul explains this transformation through baptism. Do you not know that all of us who have been baptized into Christ Jesus were baptized into his death? Baptism is more than a religious ceremony. It is a sign that believers are united with Christ. When Christ died, something happened
not only for us, but also to us. Paul says we were united with him in his death. Now that sounds mysterious, but it's central to the Christian faith. Imagine a branch being grafted into a tree. Once connected, the life of the tree flows into the branch. The branch now shares the tree's life. Paul says believers have been grafted into Christ. His death becomes our death. His burial becomes our burial. His resurrection becomes our resurrection. This means the old person dominated by sin is no longer our true identity. We belong to Christ now. And Paul continues. We were buried, therefore, with him by baptism into death. Now, burial is significant. When someone is buried, it means that life as it once was has ended. You do not bury something that is alive. Paul is saying that in Christ, the old life under sin's dominion has come to an end. Notice he does not say that sin has disappeared. Every Christian knows the struggles with temptation remain. Paul is not claiming perfection. What he is claiming is a change of ownership. Before Christ, sin was our master. Now, Christ is our Lord. The old tyrant has lost his legal authority. The chains have been broken. The prison door has been opened. We may sometimes act like prisoners, but we are no longer prisoners. And Paul does not stop with death and burial. He says, just as Christ was raised from the dead to the glory of the Father, we too might walk in the newness of life. Christianity is not a religion of funerals. It is a religion of resurrection. The purpose of dying with Christ is not death itself. The purpose is new life. Too often Christians focus only on what they are supposed to stop doing. Don't do this. Don't say that. Don't go there. Don't think that. Paul's focus is different. He emphasizes what believers are becoming. The Christian life is not merely subtraction. It is transformation. It is not simply avoiding evil. It is participating in the life of Christ. God is creating something new within us. New desires, new priorities, new loves, new possibilities. That is what resurrection life looks like. Paul writes, we know that our old self was crucified with him so that the body of sin might be brought to nothing. The phrase old self refers to who we were apart from Christ. It is the self curved inward, the self-centered on its own desires, the self disconnected from God, the self trapped in what Buechner calls a centrifugal force pulling us away from life and love. Paul says that self has been crucified. And crucifixion is not a minor injury. It is an execution. The old self has received its death sentence. Again, Paul is not saying Christians never sin. He says sin no longer defines who we are. Think about how often people define themselves by their failure. I'll always be angry. I'll always be selfish. I'll always be addicted. I will always be broken. Paul says no. Those things still may be battles, but they are no longer your identity. Your identity is found in Christ. The old self has been crucified. You are no longer who you once were. And Paul makes an astonishing statement. For one who has died
has been set free from sin. Now, the image here comes from slavery. In the ancient world, death ended a slave's obligation to a master. A dead slave could no longer be commanded. Paul says, believers have died with Christ. Sin can still tempt. Sin can now deceive. Sin can still attack. But, sin no longer owns us. Imagine a dictator who has been removed from power. He may still make threats. He may still have loyal followers. But his authority is gone. And that is what Paul says happened to sin. Its reign has ended. Christ now reigns. Now, notice that Paul speaks of all this in a present reality, not merely a future hope, not merely something awaiting in heaven. Right now, believers share in Christ's life. Right now, resurrection power is at work. Right now, God's Spirit is transforming hearts. Sometimes Christians underestimate what God can do. We expect little change. We settle for spiritual mediocrity. We assume certain sins will always dominate us. And Paul calls us to a greater confidence. The same power that raised Jesus from the dead is at work at his people now. Now, that does not mean it's to perfection. It does not mean genuine transform. It does mean genuine transformation. The gospel changes people. Paul points to Christ himself. The death he died to sin once for all. But the life he lives to God. That phrase, once for all, is important. Jesus does not need to die again. The victory is complete. The battle has been won. The resurrection is permanent. Death will never have dominion over him again. Empires collapse. Championships are forgotten. Records are broken. Achievements disappear. But Christ's victory is eternal. Death has been defeated.

regard something as truth. Paul is calling believers to align their thinking with spiritual reality. Imagine a person that has been released from prison, but continues to live as still incarcerated. The cell door is open. The chains are gone. Freedom is granted. Yet he remains sitting in the corner because he cannot believe his circumstances have changed. Many Christians live that way. Christ has set them free. But they continue defining themselves by old failures. They continue living under guilt. They continue assuming sin is still in charge. Paul says, consider yourselves dead to sin and alive to God. Believe what Christ has done. Live in the freedom he has secured. Walk in the new life he has given. Romans 6 challenges us with several important questions. Where is sin creating separation in our lives? Where are relationships fractured? Where have selfish desires pushed us away from others? Where have we drifted from God? Remember Buechner's definition. Sin isolates. Grace reconciles. Sin fragments. Grace restores. Sin leads toward death. Grace leads towards life. The answer is not merely trying harder. The answer is deeper union with Christ. As we abide in him, his life flows into ours. His love reshapes our hearts. His spirit empowers our obedience. His resurrection enables genuine change. The Christian life is not self-improvement. It is participation. Participation in the life of Jesus. There's an old story about a man who bought a talking parrot. The pet owner promised, "This bird is amazing. He knows hundreds of words." The man brought the parrot home and eagerly awaited. Day one, the bird said nothing. Day two, still nothing. Day three, silence. Frustrated, the man returned to the store and complained, "I thought you said this bird could talk." Well, the owner said, asked, well, did you buy the little ladder? No. Well, he needs the ladder. So the man bought the ladder. A few days later, the bird still said nothing. Back to the store. Well, did you buy the mirror? No. He needs the mirror. The man brought the mirror. Then came the swing. Then the bell. Then several more expensive accessories. Finally, one day, the parrot looked at the man and spoke his first words. "Don't they sell bird seed at the store?" Sometimes we spend our lives focused on everything except what we really need. We try self-help programs, we try willpower, we try rules, we try appearances, and meanwhile, our souls are starving. The deepest problem is not merely bad behavior. The deepest problem is sin, the force that separates us from God and from one another. And the deepest answer is not self-improvement. The deepest answer is Jesus Christ. In him, the old self has died. In him, we are buried. In him, we are raised. In him, sin no longer has the last word. Because of Jesus Christ, we are dead to sin and alive to God. And that changes everything. Amen. Now we join in affirming what it is that we do believe.
by the affirmation of faith, the apostle.

Creed, which you will find on page 14 in your hymnals. I believe in God the Father Almighty, maker of heaven and earth, and in Jesus Christ, his only Son, who was conceived by the Holy Ghost, born of the Virgin Mary, suffered under Pontius Pilate, was crucified, dead, and buried, descended into hell. Every day he rose again from the dead. He ascended into heaven and sitteth at the right hand of God the Father Almighty. Hence he shall come to judge the quick and the dead. I believe in the Holy Ghost, the Holy Catholic Church, the communion of saints, the sin, the resurrection of the body, and the life everlasting. Amen. Shall we join in prayer? Here we are, Lord, gathered because you have called each of us by name to be your disciples. And even when we were in sin, you came to us and you promised us the resurrection. The resurrection from the death that sin brings. And we praise you for that. And may we be each and every day attentive to the calling of your Spirit, the witness of your word, the still small voice that you use to speak to us. You are the God of Rebecca and Isaac. You're the God of birth who conceives the nations, and you brought forth a people. As a mother delivers a child, you have suckled them with the milk of kindness, holding them close and away from harm's door, and you have nurtured them with your wisdom while cleansing them at the font of living waters. You have chastised them and cajoled them when their obedience waned. Your judgment has not been wanting when they have strayed from your ways. And you have caused Christ to come forth, conceived by your Spirit of reconciling love. He grew up with stature in accordance with your will. Submissive to your commandments, he was vulnerable to the needs of others. He stooped to lift the weak out of the depths of despair. His authority you gave him, and his destiny you designed. His death you determined on behalf of all of us. We live with hope because of your care. With such a witness of your sustaining indulgence before us, help us to show sympathy to others. Send us forth to labor in the name of Jesus Christ. Equip us with tongues to proclaim your word. Give us keen minds to detect injustice and oppression. Make us resourceful in devising means to make the world better. Today, Lord, as always, we pray for those who are sick. There are those among us who are struggling with diseases, with pain, with suffering. And we pray for each and every one of them, asking for your healing touch to relieve the pain and the suffering. We pray for those who grieve on this day, whatever the grief may be, the loss of loved ones, the loss of the ability to do things that we used to be able to do. Whatever the loss is, we know that you're there with us, and you can bring comfort and you can bring peace, and help us to know that we are not alone in the losses in our lives. We pray for those who lead us, whether it is in New London or the state of Iowa, the nation, across the world. We pray for our leaders. We pray they might be listening to you
They will seek your will, and they will seek the peace that you intend for all of your creation. We ask that when we leave here, we will go knowing that we go with your spirit as a part of us, and that we can make a difference in your name. In all this, we ask and pray in Jesus' name, who taught us to pray. Our Father, who art in heaven, hallowed be thy name. Thy kingdom come, thy will be done on earth as it is in heaven. Give us this day our daily bread. Deliver us from evil. Amen. Glory forever. Okay. We have received God's help and comfort. Let us offer the witness of our sharing. Let us dedicate our offerings to the building up others in God's love. We bring our offerings.

For all the great and wondrous things you have done for us, O God, we are grateful. We want to pass on the good news through the offering and by the way we live each day. Lead us, guide us in your steadfast love, that we might channel your gift to all we meet, and we ask it in Christ's name. Close our worship, singing together, Lord, dismiss us with thy blessing, number 538.

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Well, the kids are going to bring you something to the something for the fathers. Yes, this is...

0: I guess for those who are still hanging out on KILJ, they're wondering about the silence. The kids are handing out yellow roses to all the fathers in the congregation. So, yeah. Thank you. Thank you. Happy Father's Day to y'all. Thank you, Kath, for bringing these. And now, go in peace, live free, serve the Lord, loving neighbors, rejoicing in the power of the Holy Spirit. And now may the grace of our Lord Jesus Christ, the love of God, and peace and fellowship of the Holy Spirit be with each of you from this day and always. Amen.
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2: A flood watch continues until 7 p.m. tonight. Thunderstorms likely today. Otherwise, cloudy skies expected. Daytime highs approaching 66. Easterly winds 10 to 20 miles per hour. I'm meteorologist Paul Trombley. Right now, it's 59 degrees.
3: 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I hope you're enjoying your Sunday and all of the wonderful programming that you're hearing here on KILJ in Mount Pleasant, Iowa.

Welcome to worship at Swedesburg Evangelical Lutheran Church. I'm Mark Youngquist, pastor of Swedesburg Lutheran. As you join us for worship, hear the words of Psalm 100, verses 1 to 2. Make a joyful noise to the Lord, all the earth. Serve the Lord with gladness. Come into his presence with singing. Today's radio broadcast of our worship service has been sponsored by Craig and Peggy Grothy, in memory of Charles Grothy. We thank them for helping to spread the word of God in this way. Moses tells the Israelites that they're called to be priestly, a priestly kingdom and a holy people. Jesus sends out the disciples as laborers into the harvest. In baptism, we too are anointed for ministry, sharing God's compassion with our needy world. From the Lord's table, we go forth to proclaim the good news, to heal the sick, and to share our bread with the hungry. Blessed be the Holy Trinity, one God whose compassion endures forever. Amen. Let us confess our sin to God. Compassionate God, we confess to you all our sins. Our burden is heavy, and we cannot free ourselves. In your mercy, call us back to you. Your yoke is easy and your burden is light. Restore us to dwell in your peace. In Christ's name we pray. Amen. Jesus says to me, "Come to me, all you who are weary and are carrying heavy burdens, and I will give you rest." In the name of God, Father, Son, and Holy Spirit, your sins are forgiven. Rest in God's love. Amen.

0: The Lord be with you. Let us pray. God of compassion, you have opened the way for us and brought us to yourself. Pour your love into our hearts that, overflowing with joy, we may freely share the blessings of your realm and faithfully proclaim the good news of your Son, Jesus Christ, our Savior and Lord. Amen.
1: At Sinai, God assured Israel, "You shall be my treasured possession," and commissioned them to serve as mediating priests for the nations. The people commit themselves completely to God's will. A reading from the book of Exodus. The Israelites, journeying from Rephidim, entered the wilderness of Sinai and camped in the wilderness. Israel camped there in front of the mountains. Then Moses went up to God. The Lord called him from the mountain. "Thus you shall say to the house of Jacob and tell the Israelites, 'You have seen what I did to the Egyptians and how I bore you on eagle's wings and brought you to myself. Now, therefore, if you obey my voice and keep my covenant, you shall be my treasured possession out of all the peoples. Indeed, the whole earth is mine. But you shall be for me a priestly kingdom and a holy nation.' These are the words that you shall speak to the Israelites." So Moses went, summoned the elders of the people, and set before them all these words that the Lord had commanded him. The people all answered as one, "Everything that the Lord has spoken, we will do." The word of the Lord.
2: We are God's people and the sheep of God's pasture. Psalm 100. Make a joyful noise to the Lord, all you lands. Serve the Lord with gladness. Come into God's presence with a song. Know that the Lord is God, our maker to whom we belong. We are God's people and the sheep of God's pasture. Enter the gates of the Lord with thanksgiving and the courts with praise. Give thanks and bless God's holy name. Good indeed is the Lord, whose steadfast love is everlasting, whose faithfulness endures from age to age.
1: We are no longer God's enemies, but have peace with God because we were brought into a right relationship with God through Christ's death. A reading from the book of Romans. Since we are justified by faith, we have peace with God through our Lord Jesus Christ, through whom we have obtained access to his grace in which we stand, and we boast in our hope of sharing the glory of God. And not only that, but we also boast in our afflictions, knowing that affliction produces endurance. And endurance produces character, and character produces hope. And hope does not put us to shame, because God's love has been poured into our hearts through the Holy Spirit that has been given to us. For while we were still weak, at the right time Christ died for the ungodly. Indeed, rarely will anyone die for the righteous person, though perhaps for a good person someone might actually dare to die. But God proves his love for us in that while we still were sinners, Christ did for us. The word of the Lord.

The mission of Jesus' followers is to continue the mission of Jesus himself. Here he instructs his first disciples as to how they might proclaim the gospel through their words and deeds. The gospel according to Matthew. Glory to you, O Lord. Jesus went about all the cities and villages, teaching in their synagogues and proclaiming the good news of the kingdom and curing every disease and every sickness. When he saw the crowds, he had compassion for them because they were harassed and helpless, like sheep without a shepherd. Then he said to his disciples, "The harvest is plentiful, but the laborers are few. Therefore ask the Lord of the harvest to send out laborers into his harvest." Then Jesus summoned his 12 disciples and gave them authority over unclean spirits to cast them out and to cure every disease and every sickness. These are the names of the 12 apostles. First, Simon, also known as Peter, and his brother Andrew. James, son of Zebedee, and his brother John. Philip and Bartholomew, Thomas and Matthew the tax collector, James son of Alphaeus and Thaddeus, Simon the Canaanite, and Judas Iscariot, the one who betrayed him. These 12 Jesus sent out with the following instructions. Do not take a road leading to Gentiles, or do not enter a Samaritan town, but go rather to the lost sheep of the house of Israel. As you go, proclaim the good news. The kingdom of heaven has come near. Cure the sick, raise the dead, cleanse those with a skin disease, cast out demons. You received without payment, give without payment. I take no gold or silver or copper in your belts, no bag for your journey or two tunics or sandals or a staff, for laborers deserve their food. Whatever town or village you enter, find out who in it is worthy and stay there until you leave. As you enter the house, greet it. If the house is worthy, let your peace come upon it. But if it is not worthy, let your peace return to you. If anyone will not welcome you or listen to your word, shake off the dust from your feet as you leave that house or town. Truly, I tell you, it will be more tolerable for the land of Sodom and Gomorrah on the day of judgment than for that town. I am sending you out like sheep into the midst of wolves. So be wise as serpents and innocent as doves. Beware of them, for they will hand you over to councils and flog you in their synagogues, and you will be dragged before governors and kings because of me, as a testimony to them and the Gentiles. When they hand you over, do not worry about how you are to speak or what you are to say, for what you are to say will be given to you at the time. For it is not you who speak, but the Spirit of your Father speaking through you. Sibling will betray sibling to death, and a father his child, and children will rise against parents and have them put to death. And you will be hated by all because of my name. But the one who endures to the end will be saved. When they persecute you in this town, flee to the next. For truly I tell you, you will not have finished going through all the towns of Israel before the Son of Man comes. The Gospel of the Lord. Praise to you, O Christ. Grace and peace to you from God our Father, our Lord and our Savior, Jesus Christ, the giver of our faith, the Holy Spirit. Amen. Perhaps you heard the story about a man who was trying to cross the street. However, when he steps off the curb, there's a car that comes around the corner and is driving right at him. And so he walks faster. He's trying to hurry across the street. But the car changes lanes as he moves over. It's still coming at him. So the guy turns around to go back, but the car changes lanes and follows him. It's still coming towards him. By now, the car is so close. The man is so scared, he stops in the middle of the road. And the car gets real close and swerves at the very last possible moment, parks right next to him. The driver rolls down the window. It's a squirrel
driving the car. And the squirrel says to the man, "See, it's not as easy as it looks." Well, it's not easy, is it? No matter how fortunate we may feel, how good life is going for us at this time, there comes a time when life seems to slam us in the face. At such times, we may feel like that squirrel trying to cross that busy road. And it seems there's nowhere left to turn. And maybe we're like that squirrel and we just stop right there in the middle, helpless. I know some of you have been through such times. Others of us don't, maybe not, but we don't want to look forward to a time like that. But we know our time may be coming. In our second reading for today from Romans, St. Paul deals specifically with life's difficult situations. And he writes, "Therefore, since we have been justified by faith, we have peace with God through our Lord Jesus Christ, through whom we have obtained access to this grace in which we stand. And we boast in the hope of sharing the glory of God." Now, sometimes I wish St. Paul would have stopped right there. Because then he goes on to say, "And not only that, sharing the glory of God, we boast in our sufferings, knowing that suffering produces endurance, endurance produces character, and character produces hope, and hope does not disappoint us. For God's love has been poured into our hearts through the Holy Spirit and has been given to us." It's a remarkable statement. We glory in our suffering. How can we possibly do that, have glory in our suffering? Suffering hurts. Sufferings are inconvenient. Some of us spend our lives trying to avoid that kind of suffering. But today, let's talk about the role of suffering in our life and how we can grow from that, how we can learn from that. First of all, St. Paul is saying that bad times are not designed to destroy us, but to make us stronger. Pastor Kenneth Squires compares the Christian's response to suffering to the statistics used in the National Football League for yards after contact. Did you know there was a specific statistic for that? For after, when the person gets hit, starting to get tackled, and the yards that come after he keeps going at that point. And this is what he writes. "When an opposing player hits a running back, he doesn't just stop. It's not like flag football. He keeps his legs going when he gets hit. He keeps moving forward. He keeps heading toward the goal line. The best runners in the NFL, he goes on to say, make their most important yards, touchdowns, third-yard conversions after they have been hit. God wants us to keep moving forward. Whatever life strikes us, That's how we become stronger. That's how we build those spiritual resources that we need to successfully deal with life. Bad times are not designed to destroy us, but to make us stronger. Times of adversity also make us wiser. They help us to take stock of our lives, to make changes that propel us forward. Again, St. Paul is writing, suffering produces perseverance, perseverance character, character hope. That character is that we become wiser in the midst of those struggles. There have been many people who have discovered that a time of pain, adversity, or suffering, that's a turning point in their life, a time for the better, a time that points somewhere, another direction perhaps. And if nothing else, going through a time of adversity will teach us that we can survive. The story is told of, in World War I, sailors whose ships had sunk floated around in lifeboats. They were cold and they were hungry for days, sometimes a week or more, and then they'd start to die. The mystery was that there was a greater proportion of the younger sailors that were dying first and more of them than the older sailors. They should have lasted longer. They were healthier. So why did they die first? Here's what researchers discovered. Many of those older sailors had been sunk before, or they had friends that had been sunk
and been rescued alive. And this is the research. Let me read from that. Simply knowing that they've been saved before reinforced their will to live. They knew there was a route to survival. They didn't fret or worry. They knew that hanging on to life worked. And once the Navy knew this crucial fact, they started to train their crews that they might be stuck out there in the ocean for a while. But just hang on. Hang on. Help is coming. They will be rescued. And when they were told that, the survival rate soared. St. Paul, I think you've heard this, but it produces endurance. Suffering produces endurance, endurance character, and character hope. Take that home with you today, because knowing that will help all of us get through those difficult times. They will increase our ability to survive later on. The story is told of a Sunday school class that was asked the question, in your time of discouragement, what is your favorite scripture? And I think about that today when you go home. In time of discouragement, what is that Bible passage that you hang on to? Well, a young man said, the Lord is my shepherd, I shall not want, from Psalm 23. And a middle-aged woman said, God is our refuge and our strength, a very present help in trouble, from Psalm 46. And another woman said, in this world you shall have tribulation, but be of good cheer, I have overcome the world, from John 16. And then John, who was about 80 years old, stood up and with as much strength as he could, and here's my favorite Bible verse, he said, and it came to pass. And it's used over 85 times in the Bible, he went on to add. And the class started to laugh, thinking that maybe his memory was not as good as it was starting to fail. But when that laughing stopped, he said, at age 30, I lost my job with 6 hungry children and a wife to feed. I didn't know how I would make it. At 40, my eldest son was killed overseas in the war and knocked me down. At 50, my house burned to the ground. Nothing was saved out of the house. At 60, my wife of 40 years got cancer. It slowly ate away at her. We cried together many a night on our knees in prayer. At 65, she died. I still miss her today. And then he told the class that the pain I went through in each of these situations was unbelievable. I wondered where God was. But each time I looked into the Bible for comfort, and I came across one of those Bible passages that said, and it came to pass. And I felt God was telling me that whatever I was going through, it was going to pass, and God would get me through it. And then he finished again with, and it came to pass. I think that's an important lesson for us to learn. We can endure much more than we think we can. With God's help, we will survive. And of course, for some of us, that truth is not real until we actually go through it. And I hope you don't. But when those times come, we will know for certain that with God's help, we can make it through the terrible storms. And we'll be better people for it. Suffering produces endurance. Endurance produces character. Character, hope. There are some hurts that you and I may experience for which we'll never be able to find a purpose for, a good purpose. None of us will understand why God created a world in which there was suffering. But remember that Romans 8, chapter 8, verse 28 says, we know that in all things God works for good for those who love him and have been called according to his purpose. Amen.

0: We are thankful that you have joined us for worship today. Swedesburg Lutheran is located in Swedesburg, Iowa, just 10 minutes north of Mount Pleasant on Highway 218. We invite you to worship with us in person any Sunday morning at 10 o'clock. Once again, we thank Craig and Peggy Grothy for sponsoring today's broadcast in memory of Charles Grothy.
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3: President Trump is issuing a new warning to Iran. Scott Garr has more from Washington.
4: In a social media post Sunday, the president writes that Iran must immediately stop their highly paid proxies, as he puts it, in Lebanon from causing trouble, or they'll be hit very hard again. His latest comments come as Vice President J.D. Vance is in Switzerland for talks to arrange a peace deal with Iran. Negotiations are underway, despite uncertainty over whether the Strait of Hormuz is closed or not. Iran claims it shut down the vital oil shipping lane in protest of Israel attacking Lebanon, which it says violates its ceasefire agreement with the U.S.
3: Energy Secretary Chris Wright says the flow of oil through the Strait of Hormuz is back to normal. Wright made the comment on ABC's This Week.
5: Flows of oil and natural gas through the straits have already returned to normal, and they will continue that way, whatever happens with the negotiations with the Iranians.
3: His comments come amid uncertainty surrounding the vital waterway. Iran says it has shut down the strait in protest of Israel attacking Lebanon, which it says is a violation of the ceasefire agreement. Reuters says shipping tracking data supports Iran's claim that the strait is closed. Three people are dead after a single-engine plane crash in Bowie, Maryland. State police say the Piper Cherokee went down about 11:30 p.m. Saturday night with a pilot and two passengers on board. The plane was heading from Ocean City, New Jersey, to Montgomery County Airpark in Gaithersburg at the time of the crash. Multiple agencies responded, but the wreckage was not found until early this morning. Police believe the plane belongs to an area flight school in Montgomery. The NTSB and Maryland State Police are investigating. Severe weather is forecast for parts of the nation's midsection today. Forecasters say there's a risk of severe thunderstorms stretching from Nebraska to Tennessee and from Oklahoma to Indiana. Severe weather could stretch eastward on Monday towards the mid-Atlantic. I'm Lisa Carton. The TSA is warning travelers to expect crowded airports over the holiday weekend. They say those traveling for Juneteenth should prepare for long security lines. More than 800 flights were canceled across the country on Friday alone, and most of those were either in the Dallas-Fort Worth area or in Charlotte. Most of those involve American Airlines, so go ahead and check your flight status before heading to the airport this weekend. California Governor Gavin Newsom has declared a state of emergency where a massive warehouse fire is spreading toxic smoke across Los Angeles. The fire at the Lineage Logistics Warehouse in the Boyle Heights neighborhood started Wednesday afternoon inside a freezer area at the cold storage facility. State officials say air quality remains unhealthy in parts of L.A. due to the large amount of smoke produced by the fire. What's being called the world's first museum dedicated to AI-generated art opened yesterday in downtown Los Angeles. More from Jason Nathanson.
6: It's called Dataland, and creators say it's a living museum where the art changes in response to the visitors. The first interactive exhibit is called Machine Dreams Rainforest, which we're told is inspired by, quote, live data signals from 16 unique rainforest locations. As visitors walk around, the art reacts, and the museum is meant to feel responsive, adaptive, and alive. Tickets start at $50. Some critics say AI has no place in art and have questioned the kind of power resources needed to keep something like Dataland running.
3: The Trump administration has established a new panel to try and resolve unidentified anomalous phenomena sightings. Rob Martier reports.
7: Oh, they're out there. And the Office of the Director of National Intelligence said the new UAP governance board met for the first time last week to support the president's directive on UAP transparency. So, little green men, you have been warned. As the agency said, the new council will also assist in the timely coordination and declassification of UAP-related information.
3: Harvard Professor Avi Loeb will lead the panel. I'm Lisa Carton.
2: From your Southeast Iowa Information Center, I'm Katie Johansson. Today is Sunday, June 21st, and we are looking at highs near 71 today with a chance of scattered storms and heavy rainfall throughout the KILJ listening area. Henry County residents will have an opportunity this Thursday to share their thoughts on battery energy storage systems, data centers, and solar development. The Henry County Board of Supervisors has scheduled a public meeting for Thursday, June 25th at 6 o'clock at the Henry County Emergency Management Building, which is located at 900 West Washington Street in Mount Pleasant. A moratorium is currently in place preventing battery energy storage systems, data centers, and commercial solar plans while the county develops regulations and ordinances governing these types of projects. Before moving forward with any decisions, the Board of Supervisors is seeking public input from residents. Officials encourage anyone with questions, concerns, or ideas about future energy development in Henry County to attend and participate in the discussion. The public meeting begins at 6 p.m. Thursday, June 25th at the Henry County Emergency Management Building in Mount Pleasant and will take place in conjunction with the county's regular weekly supervisors meeting. Summer has officially arrived. The summer solstice occurs today, marking the longest day and shortest night of the year in the Northern Hemisphere. The solstice happens when the Earth's north pole is tilted closest to the sun, allowing for the greatest amount of daylight. While the exact amount of daylight varies by location, Southeast Iowa will see just over 15 hours of sunshine today. After the solstice, daylight hours will gradually begin to decrease, although the change will be barely noticeable at first. The word solstice comes from Latin, meaning sun stands still, because the sun appears to pause before beginning its slow shift southward in the sky. The start of the summer also signals the beginning of the season for vacations, outdoor festivals, county fairs, and summer sports. Even though the days will slowly become shorter, the warmest temperatures of the year typically don't arrive until July and August, as the land and atmosphere continue to absorb heat throughout the summer months. Today is

0: celebrate with cookouts, fishing trips, golf outings, or simply spending time together. Restaurants, parks, and campgrounds are also expected to see an increased activity throughout the weekend, whether it's a phone call, a family meal, or time spent together. Father's Day serves as a reminder to thank the dads and father figures who have provided guidance, support, and encouragement to you throughout the years. And turning now to our notices of death in the area. Nadine Martin, 75, of Mount Pleasant, passed away Thursday, June 18th. Services are pending at the Olson Yoder Funeral Home and Crematory for Nadine Martin. Barbara Joan Craig, 91, of Keosauqua, passed away Monday, June 15th. Memorial services honoring her life will be held at 11 a.m. on Saturday, June 27th at the Keosauqua Congregational Church in Keosauqua. Visitation will be held 1 hour prior to the service at the church. Friends may leave online condolences at CranstonFamilyFuneralHome.com for Barbara Craig. And Mary Carolyn Danielson Ellingson of Roland, Iowa, passed away on Saturday, September 27th, 2025. A graveside service will be held at 11:30 on Saturday, June 27th at Fell Cemetery in Libertyville. The Beener Funeral Home in Fairfield is assisting the family of Mary Ellingson. And that's been a look at your Southeast Iowa weekend information for today, Sunday, June 21st. Happy Father's Day. I'm Katie Johansson.
1: Good morning, everyone. I am here with Callie. I will actually let you introduce yourself completely. So,
2: okay,
1: good morning.
2: Cool. I feel like, yeah, it's a good time. I feel we've been doing this for like 6 months, I think, now. So I'm Callie Easton. I am an account manager for Impact Life, your local blood provider. And we bump on here every month, a couple times sometimes, to just talk about what's up in the blood world. So here we are.
1: So what is up in the blood world?
2: Well, what's up in the blood world is it's summer. So we are navigating all things summer. That includes lots of fun outdoor events. So we've been doing blood typing at different fairs and farmers market coming up next week. There's one at Access Energy this summer. So lots of fun there. We enjoy that, getting out and about and seeing people kind of on a different level. We usually have some fun prizes to give away and we're always blood typing. So it's a quick way that people can find out what their blood type is if they don't know. And honestly, most people don't know. So it's cool to be able to provide that information to them.
1: Do you know the statistic on what the most common blood type for our area is?
2: Ooh, for our area. I don't know if I know for our area specifically, but the most common blood type in general is O positive.
1: Okay. Mm-hmm. Okay.
2: And the least common blood type is AB negative. It's only 1% of the population.
1: That's crazy.
2: Yeah. Yeah. So I'm glad you asked, because that's kind of cool information. So 85% of people have a positive blood type, and only 15% of people have an Rh negative blood type. And that does not mean good or bad blood. It's all good blood. What that means is if you need a blood transfusion, there are certain types that you can receive from. And if you are a blood donor, that determines who you can give blood to. So it's important to know our types, because not all types are compatible. And if you're an Rh negative donor, you probably hear from us frequently because there are less of you out and about in the wild. And O negative is the universal donor. So if you have O negative blood, in fact, we have a need currently for O negative blood because of the challenges of summer. But we are reaching out to you because everyone can get blood from you. So let's say there's some kind of incident where someone ends up in the hospital and we don't know what their blood type is. We know that they can receive O negative blood safely. And so we want to make sure we always have that on our shelves. So those folks are probably hearing from us quite frequently. And it's because we need them. We wouldn't call if we didn't want to hang out with you, but we call because we do. And there's patients that need that blood product.
1: And when we talk about donating blood, there's kind of some incentives other than just feeling really good about it.
2: Yeah. Yeah. I think we talked last month a little bit about how you get this kind of mini physical when you give blood, which is cool. I've mentioned also our donor rewards program, which is a year long. It's running all year long program. Basically, you get incentivized depending on how many times you donate. So the more you give, the more that you get. We also have fun giveaways. Like each month has some kind of fun thing strategically placed around times where there's a higher need. Particularly around the holidays. So that's part of what makes summer so challenging, is we've got all of these holidays packed in. We've got Memorial Day and the 4th of July and Labor Day and all of these things that people are off doing fun things and they forget about donating blood at. But anyway, I wanted to just talk a little bit about the donor rewards, because we've changed how we do that. So a person donates, they're going to get communication from us in the 48 hours after their donation that says like, hey, thank you for being a rock star blood donor. We appreciate you. Here are some ways that we want to say thank you. And then donors

0: get to choose what they'd like to do. So sometimes that looks like getting a shirt out of the donor loyalty store. Sometimes that looks like redeeming a gift card. So then depending on what you select, we will move forward with processing that. A gift card will come to your email. A shirt will obviously come to the address that we have for you on file. So yeah, just some fun things that the Blood Center has done to get people excited about giving, especially in those tricky summer months where we know there's so much competing for all of our time and energy.
1: And then while I have you on the mic, do you still collect platelets?
0: Yes, at our center. So we have a donor center in Burlington where we have hours that are in the late afternoon and evening. We have some that are in the morning. We do collect platelets on weekends as well. And you can give whole blood, platelets, plasma at the center. And that you can give a little bit more frequently than you can whole blood. You can give whole blood every 56 days. So if you see a mobile blood drive out in the wild, we're probably collecting whole blood and double red cells. If you're giving at the center, you have a few more options for some other things. Now we do collect plasma on some of our mobiles. That's pretty specific to a certain type out in the wild. So you may not see that as frequently, but we do have some Mount Pleasant donors who do give plasma donations on mobiles. And it's important to note that we are not a plasma center. So the rewards that donors get are different because we use all of our products for patients. We are transfusing those products to patients. We have some pretty strict guidelines on who can give those and what kind of incentives we can give. And so we're different in the way that the plasma center, because we are specifically working with patients.
1: Okay. And when you talk about those patients, is that just people here in Henry County? Are we helping people nationally? Where does our blood go?
0: Yeah. So it's interesting to think about the Blood Center like a manufacturing company, but it is really similar in that way because just like manufacturers have contracts with various different other businesses, we do too. So Blood Centers contract with hospitals to do all of the blood stuff. So we hire the collection staff. We hire the teams that set up the mobile drives. We hire the people that go pick up the blood, the maintenance, the equipment, all of that stuff. Then we go, we collect the blood wherever it is. We bring it back. We process it. We inventory it. We distribute it. That's a huge undertaking, right? We test it. And so hospitals hire us to do all of that. So depending on the blood center, the organization, you will have different contracts. We provide all of the blood to Henry County, to Southeast Iowa Regional Medical Centers, both of them. We support Iowa City. So yeah, we are, when it comes to being your local provider, we are it. And I love that because I have loved ones here and we never know when ourselves or someone we love is going to need blood. And
1: it's not something you plan for.
0: No, it's not. And you want to know that it's there on the shelves when you need it. And that's the thing that people, I think, forget. You know, we have these like these big incidences, you know, the Boston bombing or hurricanes or whatever. And it makes people like, oh my goodness, we should all go out and donate blood. But the truth is, initially, it is the blood that is already on the shelves that is making that initial impact. And so if people give very regularly, a couple times a year, if we all gave a couple times a year, we wouldn't need to rush out and do that to replenish the shelves. We would have the blood there that we need. So just some things to think about as we are navigating summer and, you know, just stuff that can easily fall off of our radar. You know, we have just a million other things, fun things going on. It's like a beautiful day today, you know, all these fun things going on. And yeah, it's good to keep that back at the top of people's minds.
1: So Callie, where do we find your blood drives? Where's the best place?
0: The best place is bloodcenter.org, but KILJ is so awesome that they also include that information on their website. So you can find it there. If you're not tech savvy, you are always welcome to call the 800 number at 800-747-5401.
1: Okay. Easy enough.
0: Easy enough.
1: Is there anything else you want to say before we go today?
0: No, I think just thank you. Mount Pleasant, especially, and all of our little towns around here are just such awesome supporters of the Blood Center. I always joke that we could like run radio ads and TV and newspaper and put up billboards in a bigger city and we might see 10 people. But we go to Swedesburg or St. Paul or, you know, Donelson and we would see 20, 25, 30 people. It's just awesome the way that little towns rally around missions that are important. So if I could inspire you to do that this summer, to keep that going this summer, I would sure love to. But also just thank you for all that you are doing to keep our patients available, the products available for patients that need them.
1: Awesome. Well, thank you, Callie. We enjoy your visit every time you come in the month. So thank you so much for coming in today.
0: Thanks for having me.
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5: A flood watch continues until 7 p.m. tonight. Thunderstorms likely this afternoon. Otherwise, cloudy skies expected. High temperatures reach up to 66. Easterly winds 10 to 20 miles per hour. I'm meteorologist Paul Trombley. Right now, it's 59 degrees.
6: El siguiente programa de 15 minutos de duración totalmente en español llega a ustedes gracias al gentil auspicio de Community First Credit Union, donde juntos es mejor. 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

Muchas gracias.

Happy summer solstice. It's the first day of summer. I cannot believe it. Here we are, June 21st, and summer is officially here. With that comes some iffy weather here this afternoon. So keep it tuned here to KILJ. We are a National Weather Service station, and we will keep you up to date. But just keep in mind that we may experience some heavy rainfall totals spotty throughout the KILJ listening area. They're not quite sure yet where those storms will land, but just be prepared. And as always, don't drive through any standing water, and just be careful around running water, because we will experience some flash flooding, especially if you're down in areas like Oakland Mills near the Skunk River. You can expect the river to continue to rise. Hopefully that rain won't be too bad. We won't get a lot of rain, but there are heavy rainfall totals from 2 to 3 inches that are possible. We'll just have to see what happens. But thanks for tuning in here to KILJ. Happy Father's Day to all the dads listening. And I want to say, have a great summer and keep it always tuned here to KILJ for the most up-to-date news, weather, community information, community events. You can always head on over to KILJ.com, where we give you the latest as well as right here on KILJ. 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
9: 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Play another good song, Dave.

boy's prayer was overheard. Dear God, please take care of my daddy and my mommy and my sister and my brother and my doggy and me. And oh, please take care of yourself, God. If anything's happened to you, we're in a big mess. Picture.

0: This is Barb Bird from New London. I have to drive to Des Moines almost every Sunday afternoon. It's really a drag. Unless I can listen to Music with a Message. That's great. 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
1: Well, Daddy was a cowboy.

0: Welcome to Lighten Up, brought to you by Compassion International, releasing children from poverty in Jesus' name. Lighten Up is a moment to brighten your day and encourage your faith in Christ. I'm Wes Stafford, president of Compassion, hoping that my friend Ken Davis will lighten your day with his humorous look at the things that trouble us.
1: During a bank robbery, the police chief told the sergeant to cover all the exits so the robbers couldn't get away. Later, the sergeant reported to the chief. He said, "Sorry, sir, but they got away." The chief was very disappointed. He said, "I told you to cover all the exits." "I did," said the sergeant, "but they got away through the entrance." We are often very careful to block all the exits in our lives. We're careful that our true nature doesn't show in our behavior and betray what might be hidden in our hearts. Yet without fail, our efforts to block the exits is foiled, and what is inside finds its way out. Luke 12:2 says, "For there is nothing covered that will not be revealed, nor hidden that will not be known." We can't hide the true intent of our heart for very long. The secret, then, is to not try to manage our behavior to hide what's in our heart, but rather to live life with nothing to hide. I have too much stuff in my life to try and manage and hide. The Bible says, if we confess our sins, He is faithful and just to forgive us our sins and cleanse us from all unrighteousness. We don't have to hide what's in our heart because Christ can change what's in our heart. And then we'll be free to lighten up and live.
0: This has been Lighten Up, brought to you by Compassion International. 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That's compassion.com. I'm Dr. Wes Stafford, president of Compassion, encouraging you to lighten up, let your face show it, and live.
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0: This couple was having a standoff fight. You know what that is? Nobody will give any ground. He was right. She was right. There was no way. And they'd been going on for a long time. And finally, the young woman, she had an idea. She said, I'll tell you what. We're probably never going to really totally honestly resolve this, but let's call a truce and we'll do it this way. I'll say I'm wrong. And then you just come back and say that I'm right. He said, okay. She said, I'm wrong. He said, you're right.
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1: Well, happy Father's Day to all the dads out there listening to KILJ today on this Sunday, June 21st. 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Don't forget that tomorrow, the 22nd, there is a blood drive at the Swedesburg Lutheran Church from 1 to 4 p.m. in the afternoon. 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
2: Here's your KILJ forecast for Southeast Iowa. A flood watch continues until 7 p.m. tonight. Thunderstorms likely this afternoon. Otherwise, cloudy skies expected. High temperatures reach up to 66. Winds out of the east, 10 to 20 miles per hour. Cloudy skies expected again tonight. Chance of rain showers. Lows dip down to about 54. High temperatures reach up to 76 tomorrow. Sunshine mixed with clouds at times. I'm meteorologist Paul Frombly. Currently, it's 59 degrees. Boom, boom,
3: boom. Hi, everyone. This is Carol Benich from Danville, Iowa, and you are listening to my son, Dave, on Music with a Message, right here on KILJ. That's my boy. I can

You say, well, I'm just not convinced, Pastor, that you need to go to church in order to be a good Christian. Well, I heard of a man who said, you can be a Christian without ever going to church, and you can be a husband without ever going home, but I don't suggest

remember when I was first getting started traveling and singing, I never dreamed one day I'd be on Broadway. I sang in independent fundamental Baptist churches. That's what I was raised in, and that's all that knew me. Independent fundamental Bible believing, Bible banging, foot stomping, soul winning, door knocking, pew jumping, devil chasing, sin hating. King James Version only Baptist! And many of those churches were about as big as that first pew right there. And I traveled everywhere by myself. My little car, my little soundtracks I'd bought down at the Christian bookstore. And I would go there and, you know, get there early and meet with the sound man. And of course, those little churches, they'd always have some guy out there, you know, running the sound who's about 10 years older than God. And he'd be changing those soundtracks. And you know what it feels like when you got hundreds of people staring at you between songs? How those few seconds

0: You're listening to Lighten Up, brought to you by Compassion International. Lighten Up is a moment to brighten your day and encourage your faith in Jesus. I'm Dr. Wes Stafford, president of Compassion, inviting you to join author, speaker, and comedian Ken Davis on a road trip with his daughter.
1: And it was my daughter's car. And so she took the initiative to get out and put her credit card in the machine and begin filling up the gas tank. Parked one spot over from us was another young woman, and she was dealing with some problems with her car. In fact, it was a van, and it had three or four children in it, and she had the hood up. And so I stopped to help her. I helped her get this transmission fluid in her car, and then I went back to the car. When I got back to our car, my daughter said, God spoke to me when I watched you helping that woman, and God said, I want you to give her $100. You know why she didn't do it? She didn't want to look stupid. So she didn't do anything. We got in the car. We pulled away. And my daughter, bless her heart, had forgotten to take the nozzle out of the gas tank. So when we pulled away, that hose was like a rubber band stretched to its limit. No gas came out, but it made a horrible racket. And she stopped the car, my beautiful daughter, and said, you know, I think God wants me to do something.
2: Is God asking you to do something? Are you listening? I'm Ken Davis. When God gets your attention, pay attention, lighten up, and live.
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3: 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This is Peggy Cady from Danville, Iowa. 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

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Yeah, I know it sounds cool, right? Not your typical kid from Sunday school, right? I still ain't figured out church yet, but Craig, I get. So now

0: too ashamed to be adequately grateful at the moment. But I signed the dotted line and I drove the kids home. And when a cop pulled up beside us at the light, they didn't have to duck. Cause thanks to Craig, they were all buckled up.
1: 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Seems

Hey, y'all, this is Glenn Goo. I am Dave Bendage's uncle from Elizabethton, Tennessee, and you are listening to Music with a Message right here on KILJ. There's a

You may have heard the story about the woman who came to her pastor, and she said, I'm not going to be around much longer, and I want to tell you what I want at my funeral. She said, I want to be buried with a fork in my hand. He said, what did you say? She said, yes, when they come to see me in the funeral home, when they have the viewing, I want them to see me laying in the casket, and in one of my hands, I want them to have a fork. He said, well, ma'am, if that's what you want, we'll see to it, but you got to explain this to me. She said, well, you know, pastor, I've been in this church all my life, and you've probably picked up on the fact that one of my favorite things in our church has been the potluck dinners. She says, I've never missed one in all the years I've been coming to, and she says, they were so good, but she says, I remember something. When we're finished with the main course, somebody come out of the kitchen and say, keep your fork, the best is yet to come. And she said, when they come and see me laying in the casket, I want them to know that for me, the best is yet to come. Amen.

Hey, y'all, this is Glenn Gue. I am Dave Bendage's uncle from Elizabethton, Tennessee, and you are listening to Music with a Message right here on KILJ. Many

always amused when I hear somebody say, he died a millionaire. Big deal. Do you know when you die a millionaire, it's exactly the same as when you die a pauper. You just die. People say of somebody who's died, how much did he leave? He left it all.

Hey friends, this is Dave Bittage. I would just like to take this opportunity to thank you, and I really mean you, to say thanks for listening to this program today and for making Music with a Message the soundtrack to your Sunday afternoon. I would also like to thank several local businesses who sponsor the program and make it possible for us to be heard each week here on KILJ. 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

0: Sunday. It's a special day to spend with family and friends, and we're thankful that you're spending it with us at KILJ. 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
1: Happy summer solstice. It's the first day of summer. I cannot believe it. Here we are, June 21st, and summer is officially here. With that comes some iffy weather here this afternoon. So keep it tuned here to KILJ. We are a National Weather Service station, and we will keep you up to date. But just keep in mind that we may experience some heavy rainfall totals spotty throughout the KILJ listening area. They're not quite sure yet where those storms will land, but just be prepared. And as always, don't drive through any standing water, and just be careful around running water, because we will experience some flash flooding, especially if you're down in areas like Oakland Mills near the Skunk River. You can expect the river to continue to rise. Hopefully that rain won't be too bad. We won't get a lot of rain, but there are heavy rainfall totals from 2 to 3 inches that are possible. We'll just have to see what happens. But thanks for tuning in here to KILJ. Happy Father's Day to all the dads listening. And I want to say, have a great summer and keep it always tuned here to KILJ for the most up-to-date news, weather, community information, community events. You can always head on over to KILJ.com, where we give you the latest, as well as right here on KILJ. 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
10: 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Play another good song.

I heard about a man who was pulled over for running a stop sign. He argued with the officer that he had slowed down and he'd looked both ways. And the officer said, "You have to stop, sir." And they continued to have this argument with the man saying, "I slowed down," and the officer saying, "You have to stop." And the man told the officer there was no difference between stopping and slowing down. And with that remark, the officer said, "Sir, get out of the car." And he started to beat him with his billy club. And he said, "Sir, would you like me to stop or

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I have to drive to Des Moines almost every Sunday afternoon. It's really a drag. 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

0: Welcome to Lighten Up, brought to you by Compassion International. Lighten Up is a moment to brighten your day and encourage your walk with Jesus. I'm Dr. Wes Stafford of Compassion, confident that you are going to feel better as author, comedian, and motivational speaker Ken Davis delivers your daily dose of joy.
1: Hello, my name is Ken Davis, and I'm a grump. There, I confessed it. I could have starred in the movie Grumpy Old Men. I thought about starting a recovery group called Grumps Anonymous, and then I realized that grumpy people are never anonymous. You can spot a grump a mile away. We stand out like a Baptist on Dancing with the Stars. Now, don't write your station a nasty letter about that Baptist comment, because I'm also confessing I'm a Baptist. The Bible says that we should always be ready to give a reason for the joy that is within us. Who's even going to ask if we walk around proclaiming the good news with a face that looks like we swallowed a profusely sweating toad? I know the joy of the Lord is our strength, and it's easy to be joyful on the stage. It's easy to be joyful when everything is going my way. But if you're like me, I sometimes lose my joy when a flight is delayed, or rain ruins my tea time, or the post office loses a month's worth of mail. I want to be known as the smiling guy in the security line at the airport. So today I confess, I'm a grump. I'm a Baptist. I can't dance. But maybe with God's help, I can practice what I preach and learn to lighten up and live.
0: This has been Lighten Up with Ken Davis. 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If you'd like to know how you can change the lives of children in poverty, please visit us at compassion.com. Thanks for caring, and thanks for listening.
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I remember hearing about a summer night during a violent thunderstorm when a mother was tucking her small boy into bed. She was about to turn off the light when he asked her with a tremor in his voice, "Mommy, will you sleep with me tonight?" 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

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Now watch this. Because I'm hurting at the moment, I'm not even interested in any good. All I want is to get rid of this. In other words, get me out of this, God. Change this circumstance. But here's what happens. I must be willing to trust him in the midst of it, because I know on the other side, I'm going to be able to look back. I don't mean the other side of heaven. I'm talking about now on the other side, I'm going to look back and say, well, God, you were in that. Well, I can see your hand in that. This is what you were doing. This is, you made me wait, and God, I got some, Lord, forgive me for being so impatient. You know what? He doesn't get upset when you say, God, what's going on? God, very silent, just says, you know, I'm just doing things the way I promised to do.

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Dear God, please take care of my daddy and my mommy and my sister and my brother and my doggy and me. And oh, please take care of yourself, God. If anything's happened to you, we're in a big mess.

heard about one man and his wife who were having problems at home, and they weren't speaking to each other at all. They were in a silent time. Suddenly, this guy realizes that the next day he needs his wife to wake him up at 5 o'clock for an early morning business flight. Not wanting to break the silence, he writes on a piece of paper, "Please wake me at 5 a.m. and leaves the note on the night table where he knows his wife will see it. The next morning, he wakes up and looks at his watch, and it's 9 o'clock. He has missed his flight. He is totally furious at his wife. When he notices a piece of paper on the table on his side of the bed, the paper said, 'It's 5 o'clock. Wake up.'"

0: You're listening to Lighten Up with Ken Davis, brought to you by Compassion International. Lighten Up is the medicine of joy that you just might need. I'm Dr. Wes Stafford of Compassion, hoping you will pay close attention as author, speaker, and comedian Ken Davis tries to do the same.
1: A father and his son were riding in their truck together one day, and the son asked the father, "Dad, how high can you count?" The father replied, "Well, I don't know, son. How high can you count?" The son immediately replied, 1,542. The father said, "Why did you stop?" The son shrugged his shoulders and said, "Well, church was over." As we were riding home from church when I was a boy, I remember my sister just blurting out a number, 912. She said it three times before my dad asked why she was saying 912. Without emotion, she announced that that was how many tiles there were in the ceiling of the church. I never counted the ceiling tiles, but I do remember counting the pretty girls in our little country church. There were three. Even as adults, it is easy to let our minds wander during church, thinking about an upcoming football game or the meal you have to prepare or the income taxes that are due. From the balcony in the back of our church this Sunday, I watched as scores of people texted and surfed the web. 32 people, to be exact. Oops, there I go again. It's easy to forget that church is a time for worship. It's an important time to listen for God's voice, isn't it? Resist the urge to count or text or let your mind wander. This is His day. Give Him a chance to help you lighten up and live.
0: 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For more information, you can visit us on the web at compassion.com.
2: 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Well, we were

This is Barb Bird from New London. I have to drive to Des Moines almost every Sunday afternoon. It's really a drag. Unless I can listen to Music with a Message. That's great. You're listening to my friend Dave Benage on Music with a Message. Baby.

ChatGPT, if you were the devil, what would you do? And the answer that came back at me shook me in my shoes. I wouldn't waste my time trying to get you to worship me. No, I just convince you not to worship God at all. I'd tell you truth is relative. Your truth, my truth, until nobody knows which way is up. I'd whisper, as long as you're happy, it's right. I'd keep you busy. Too busy for prayer, too busy for church, too busy to ask eternal questions. I'd fill your hands with a phone so you'd never have time to fold them in prayer. I'd break families, get fathers absent, marriages bitter, and kids confused. If I can fracture the home, I can fracture the future. I'd divide the church, petty arguments, comparison, offense, celebrity culture. If I can get Christians fighting each other, they'll never fight me. I'd desensitize you. I'd glamorize sin in movies, normalize it in music, laugh at it in comedy, and celebrate it in culture until what once shocked you now entertains you. I'd attack your identity. I'd make you question who you are, where you belong, and whether you matter. I'd whisper shame so loud you can't hear God's voice of love. And through it all, I wouldn't even try to prove I exist. My greatest trick is to convince you I'm not real. Because if you don't believe I'm real, you'll never resist.

y'all. This is Glenn Goode. I am Dave Bendage's uncle from Elizabethton, Tennessee, and you are listening to Music with a Message right here on KILJ. Is there some-

Hey friends, this is Dave Bittage. I would just like to take this opportunity to thank you, and I really mean you, to say thanks for listening to this program today and for making Music with a Message the soundtrack to your Sunday afternoon. I would also like to thank several local businesses who sponsor the program and make it possible for us to be heard each week here on KILJ. Please help me thank these area businesses, which include Cottage Realty, Courtesy Door Sales and Service, Five Star Community Credit Union, Hometown Veterinary Care in New London, Kramer's Gas and Groceries in Salem, Lane Plumbing and Heating over in Mount Union, the Olson Yoder Funeral Home and Crematory, and also the Mount Pleasant Pep Stop. 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
1: Well, happy Father's Day to all the dads out there listening to KILJ today on this Sunday, June 21st. 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
10: 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Play another

You say, well, I'm just not convinced, Pastor, that you need to go to church in order to be a good Christian. Well, I heard of a man who said, you can be a Christian without ever going to church, and you can be a husband without ever going home, but I don't suggest either one.

is Barb Bird from New London. I have to drive to Des Moines almost every Sunday afternoon. It's really a drag. Unless I can listen to Music with a Message. That's great. You're listening to my friend Dave Bainage on Music with a Message.

0: Welcome to Lighten Up with Ken Davis, brought to you by Compassion International. I'm Dr. Wes Stafford, and Lighten Up is a dose of joy to brighten your day. Let's listen as author, speaker, and comedian Ken Davis gives us a glimpse of heaven that may or may not encourage you.
1: A very old couple died together in a car crash. Due to the wife's interest in health food and exercise, they had been in good health the last 10 years of their life. When they reached the pearly gates, St. Peter took them to their beautiful mansion. The old man asked Peter, "How much is this going to cost?" "It's free," Peter replied. "It's heaven. This is heaven." Just outside, there was a championship golf course. Each week, the course changed to a new one, representing the greatest golf courses on earth. The old man asked, "What are the green fees?" Peter replied, "This is heaven. You play for free." Next, they went to the clubhouse, where the cuisines of the world were laid out on a buffet. The old man asked, "How much to eat?" "It's heaven," Peter said. "It's free." "Well, where are the low-fat and low-cholesterol tables?" "That's the best part," Peter said. "You can eat as much of whatever you like, and you never get fat, and you never get sick. This is heaven." The old man went into a fit of anger, throwing down his hat and shrieking wildly. St. Peter asked, "What's wrong with you?" The old man pointed to his wife. "This is your fault," he said. If it weren't for your bran muffins, I could have been here years ago." Stay healthy, friends. Heaven can wait, and best of all, it's free. Lighten up and live.
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1: This is Peggy Cady from Danville, Iowa, and on Sunday afternoons, I'm likely to be out working in my salon and listening to my friend Dave Benage on Music with a Message right here on KILT.

remember hearing about a summer night during a violent thunderstorm when a mother was tucking her small boy into bed. She was about to turn off the light when he asked her with a tremor in his voice, "Mommy, will you sleep with me tonight?" 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

0: A mother was trying hard to get the ketchup to come out of the bottle of ketchup. 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
1: Happy summer solstice. It's the first day of summer. I cannot believe it. Here we are, June 21st, and summer is officially here. With that comes some iffy weather here this afternoon. So keep it tuned here to KILJ. We are a National Weather Service station, and we will keep you up to date. But just keep in mind that we may experience some heavy rainfall totals spotty throughout the KILJ listening area. They're not quite sure yet where those storms will land, but just be prepared. And as always, don't drive through any standing water, and just be careful around running water, because we will experience some flash flooding, especially if you're down in areas like Oakland Mills near the Skunk River. You can expect the river to continue to rise. Hopefully that rain won't be too bad. We won't get a lot of rain, but there are heavy rainfall totals from 2 to 3 inches that are possible. We'll just have to see what happens. But thanks for tuning in here to KILJ. Happy Father's Day to all the dads listening. And I want to say, have a great summer and keep it always tuned here to KILJ for the most up-to-date news, weather, community information, community events. You can always head on over to KILJ.com, where we give you the latest as well as right here on KILJ. 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
2: 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This is Carol Benich from Danville, Iowa, and you are listening to my son, Dave, on Music with a Message, right here on KILJ. That's my boy. Beloved one.

0: song.
1: There is an old story about a man who was trying to fix his television antenna in the days when such things existed. And he was on a slanted slate roof, trying desperately to get the antenna rotated in the right direction so that he would be able to watch the football game that was going to be on a bit later that afternoon. In his hurry, he lost his grip on the chimney and began to slide down the roof of his house. Finally, slipping over the edge of the roof, he caught himself by the ends of his fingers on the eaves trough, and he was dangling there three stories above the ground. In his desperation, he looked down and began to cry out, "Can anybody down there help me?" And there was no answer. Finally, in one last act of desperation, he looked up and yelled, "Can anyone up there help me?" And out of the heavens came its deep, resonant voice, "Believe and let go." After a moment of thought, the frightened man cried out, "Is there anybody else up there who can help me?"

Old Buck Ledbetter got right with the Lord the other day. Preacher baptized him down in a big pond. But they took Bunk out into the pond. He got caught up into the spirit about halfway out there, and about four of us had to get off in there to man him down and hold him. And the preacher got him and took old Bunk and put him down under the water. And Bunk got kind of strangled. And he come up, a little water coming out of his mouth. And the preacher said, "Do you believe?" And Bunk trying to talk, and the preacher wanted an answer, so kaploosha, down for the second time. Bunk come up with water running out of the corner of his mouth. "Do you believe?" Preacher carried him down number three. 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He brought Bunk up.

a third time, said, Brother Bunk, do you believe? 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Water come out of his mouth. The preacher was fixing to go down with him again, and Bunk pushed it.

0: You're listening to Lighten Up with Ken Davis, brought to you by Compassion International. Lighten Up is a moment to brighten your day and encourage your faith in Jesus. I'm Dr. Wes Stafford of Compassion International, encouraging you to lighten up even in the midst of trouble, with author, motivational speaker, and comedian Ken Davis.
1: Hey, do you ever get discouraged at the direction the world is taking? Every time we turn around, we hear of people who are committed to removing every vestige of faith from the public square. Courts are demanding that crosses, prints of the Ten Commandments, images of Christ be removed from public view. We live in an age of religious tolerance of every religion but those who worship Christ as God and Savior. It can be discouraging, can't it? Consider this. The Bible says that by the hand of Christ all things were made, and without him nothing was made. Jesus overcame death itself and was resurrected from the dead. The Bible tells us that Christ has been given all authority over heaven and earth. He holds the universe together, and if he were to remove his hand, it would explode in chaos. God is in control, folks, and Jesus is going to return. And when he does, the Bible says that every atheist, every politician, every lawyer, every Christian, every single knee will bow, and every tongue will confess that Jesus is Lord. Don't be discouraged. The world is full of trouble, but greater is he that lives in you than the one that lives in the world. If you read the Bible to the end, you know he wins, and we reign with him. I'll be there. How about you? Lighten up and live.
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2: Hey, this is Dennis Ostrander from Burlington, Iowa, and I like my music with a message. You know what?

Ladies and gentlemen, it is my honor to introduce a man who needs no introduction. His credits are too long to list. He has done the impossible time after time. He has, out of a manger in Bethlehem, Jerusalem, by way of heaven. His mother is still headlining in the Catholic Church today. His daddy is the author of a book that has been on the bestseller list since the beginning of time. He holds the record for the world's greatest fish fry. He fed 5,000 hungry souls with 2 fish, 5 loaves of bread. He can walk on water, turn water into wine. No special effects, no camera tricks. He has a headshot on every church fan across the country. Even before the kings of comedy, he was hailed the king of all kings, ruler of the universe, Alpha and Omega, beginning

Thank you, Lord, for this opportunity, and thank you, friends, for tuning in. I hope to see you all back here next Sunday. For Music with a Message, I'm Dave Minnage, and as always, this last song is for Kara. There's only one thing left to say. Good night, friends.

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1: Well, happy Father's Day to all the dads out there listening to KILJ today on this Sunday, June 21st. 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Don't forget that tomorrow, the 22nd, there is a blood drive at the Swedesburg Lutheran Church from 1 to 4 p.m. in the afternoon. 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
4: I've thought I'm somewhat educated. I graduated from our beloved Iowa Wesleyan, at that time Iowa Wesleyan College, with a BME, a Bachelor of Music Education. With all the education I received from those great music professors, can I tell you today much about 16th century polyphony? No. Can I transpose or modulate on sight? No. I also graduated from the Warsham College of Mortuary Science in Chicago. With all that education I received there, can I name every muscle in the human body? No. Can I recite the chemical composition of formaldehyde? No. There's much that I learned at the time, but it didn't stick with me. My concern is that I don't remember what institutions of higher education taught me, but I remember what Warner Brothers taught me. Oh, you bet. Can I recite the dialogue between Bugs Bunny and Daffy Duck? Shoot him now, shoot him now. You keep out of this. He doesn't have to shoot you now. Aha! Pronoun trouble. It's not, he doesn't have to shoot you now. It's, he doesn't have to shoot me now. Well, I say he does have to shoot me now. So shoot me now. Elmer Fred Or I can sing The Rabbit of Seville. What would you want with a wabbit? Can't you see that I'm much neater? I will be your señorita. Oh, yeah. I do believe, though, I'm in.